With that, we bid you good evening. 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It is the 28th of September, 2026, just after 7 p.m. My name is Mark, and you are listening to another episode of A Case of the Mondays here just about every Monday night, playing music to just start that week off a little bit better. Themes on the show often. Tonight, songs with the most commonly misheard lyrics. So I think you're going to recognize a lot of the music across genre, across era tonight. A lot of music out there, but I think you're going to recognize these songs because you sing them, but you sing them with lyrics that you're not 100% sure about. And that's what tonight's show is all about. Underneath, I mean, this one's from my sister Liz. This is Bad Moon Rising. Anybody else grow up going to the bathroom on the right? Let's give it a listen.

I mean, there's a bathroom on the right. I think it's pretty clear that that's what John Fogerty is saying there. Creedence Clearwater Revival, Bad Moon Rising, actually, is what he is saying. Before that, Kim Carnes, I always thought it was Better Days Besides. Like, I had no idea that she was singing about the actress Betty Davis, and specifically her eyes, Betty Davis' eyes. It took me until I was an adult. And, like, I have a radio show. I listen to a lot of music. I had never seen the name of the song, I guess, and Betty Davis Eyes from Kim Carnes is actually the name of the song. I was like blown away. Before that, Cutting Crew, I use that early because I want to like establish what it's like. There are a lot of 80s, especially male pop singers that just like mush. They mush words. All right. Just feel in your arms tonight, must be something you say, right? Like, and so while it isn't mushrooms or something instead, it is must have been something you said, right? But that was Cutting Crew. I just died in your arms. And then the Doors, LA Woman, I dig a dig a baba doob and daba de bo. Like, you definitely do that when that song comes on and you're just singing in a bar. Pretty amazing. And at the top, AC, actually it's called LA Woman by the Doors. And what we're actually hearing there is I got into town just an hour ago. That is what Jim Morrison's saying. And at the top, AC/DC, Dirty Deeds Done Dirt Cheap here on WMXM. So let's get into another one. There's a lot of Elton we could play tonight. Let's go with this.

If we're being real, it probably was closer to her 31st time. That's Madonna, Like a Virgin, in 1984 when that song came out. Ooh, did it cause a stir? You thought the Olivia Newton-John physical video was a lot. Then along came Madonna, Like a Virgin. Touched for the very first time is the line, but I don't know. People made all sorts of hay out of that song. Before that, Stevie Nicks, Edge of 17, you know, like a wild, like a white winged dove, right? That's probably what you have, but like, did you have, and the days go by like I'm a strand in the wind, in the web that is my own, I begin again? No, you didn't. You didn't have that at all. You sang something completely different, and we're fine with it. Stevie Nicks, Edge of 17. That one goes out to Kai. Before that, one of the, you know, sort of like founding members of this club, Manfred Mann's Earth Band. Manfred Mann's Earth Band. From the Roaring Silence album, that's a song called Blinded by the Light. The lyrics to that are insane. It's 1976 when that came out, the Roaring Silence and Blinded by the Light. But wrapped up like a deuce, another runner in the night. All right, it's a car reference, everybody. But you know what? All we heard was douche. Another roamer in the night, blinded by the light. That was Manfred Mann's Earth Band. All right. Before that, Yellow Ledbetter from Pearl Jam. I mean, Pearl Jam may make another appearance tonight because God bless you, Eddie Vedder. Sometimes you're very hard to understand. Did you know that Yellow Ledbetter was even the name of that song from the Jeremy album? And then, I'm sorry, not from the Jeremy album, on the same album as Jeremy, the other song that I would have played. Yellow Ledbetter, name of the song. Did you know it was about a letter on a bench, on a porch, about a beach, talking about boxers and bags? No, you didn't know that at all. But you sing along every time it comes on, Pearl Jam. Elton John gave us Benny and the Jets. Might hear Elton again in the course of the evening tonight on a case of the Mondays here just about every Monday night, playing music to just start that week off a little bit better. Underneath, another founding member of the Misheard Lyrics Club. This is Jimi Hendrix, Purple Haze. Excuse me while I, well, you decide. I'll be back in a minute. We'll get into that next set.

Excuse me while I kiss this guy. All right, next one. This is a big one. Now, you think you know the words to this, but you don't realize that actually you're supposed to be singing in French. There are a couple ways we could have gone with Peter Gabriel tonight. I went with Games Without Frontiers, okay? So listen to it and realize that you've been wrong the whole time. On WMXM 88.9 is the Case of the Mondays. We're doing misheard lyrics all night. Here's Peter Gabriel, Games Without Frontiers on WMXM.

summer's day, when I thought I'd lay myself down to rest in a big field of tall grass. I lay there in the sun and felt it caressing my face as I fell asleep and dreamed. I dreamed I was in a Hollywood movie,

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In her hand was a bottle of wine, in the other a glass. She poured some of the wine from the bottle into the glass and raised it to her lips.

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Holy baloney. 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Holy baloney, holy baloney can play. Which makes no sense, but yet that's what I thought it was. It's actually Only the Lonely from the Motels. All right, before that, R.E.M., The Sidewinder Sleeps Tonight. I mean, you're just like, call me when you try to wake her up. Call me when you try to wake her up. You may have known that one. Eric Burdon gave us Spill the Wine before that. Everybody thinks Takes That Girl. Like, it's not. It isn't it. It really isn't. It's Spill the Wine, Take That Pearl. Now, is that innuendo? It's possible. It's quite possible that it is innuendo from Eric Burdon, with help from War on that song, actually, Spill the Wine. But that is what he says. Take That Pearl, for the record. And then Games Without Frontiers is actually an anti-war song from Peter Gabriel, and he is saying Je sans frontières, which was actually the name of a game show in Europe. In my research for the show tonight, it was a game show in Europe where people competed for, like, frivolous prizes. And the song is really about making a comparison to frivolous, childish games that nation-states play in real war with real consequence. From Peter Gabriel, Games Without Frontiers. All right. Here on WMXM, 88.9 FM, broadcasting live from Lake Forest College here in beautiful Lake Forest, Illinois. It's just about 8 o'clock. Here on WMXM, tonight on A Case of the Mondays, songs with misheard lyrics. Check me out on ACOTM_Chicago Instagram. Find out what's coming up on the show. This is episode 90. Making a run towards 100 this fall here on WMXM, A Case of the Mondays. It's a pleasure to play music for you. This is a song by The Who. What do you say? When the chorus kicks in this particular song, a lot of people say a lot of different things. I wonder if you're saying the correct words. We're going to find out pretty soon here. WMXM. I'll be back.

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It wasn't down the drain that he was running. He was running down a dream, y'all. It's Tom Petty from Full Moon Fever. R.I.P. Tom Petty, running down a dream. Before that, two in a row for Chris from Florida, one of our most dedicated listeners here on WMXM at Case of the Mondays. A song that he remembers as I'm a Retriever. The Monkees beg to differ. They would have said I'm a Believer from the Monkees. And then before that, Tiny Dancer, second appearance from Elton. Elton did not enunciate all the time in the ways that we would have probably appreciated. Many people have a lot of different lyrics to Tiny Dancer. And then The Who, Evident Funk, right? That was the name of that song, right? Evident Funk, or as my wife would say, living in a box. Living in a box. Put on. No, it's Eminence Front. From The Who, Eminence Front. Props for getting the word eminence into the lyrics. That was from The Who. Here on WMXM, it's fun tonight. We're having a great time. My name is Mark. We are playing songs with misheard lyrics all night tonight. That is the objective here on WMXM. All right, I'm going to give you a quick update on what we're going to do next week. It's going to be a tribute to the New York Times game Connections, where you have to make groups of four, right? Groups of four. So I'm actually, I'm interested. You can hit me up on Instagram, ACOTM_Chicago. Direct message me if you've got four songs with a particular theme that go together that you would like to play on the show, and maybe you'll get chosen here. All right, we're going to come up now. John Fogerty, once again, a difficult man to understand. This is down on the corner from Creedence Clearwater Revival. See if you can figure out what everything he's saying here. It's not easy. Misheard lyrics tonight on Case of the Mondays, WMXM. I'll be back.

always keep it loaded. Okay? That's what it is. Always keep it loaded. That's glorified version of a pellet gun, or glorified G, actually, from the Verse album from Pearl Jam. Let that keep playing out in the background. Songs tonight on WMXM at Case of the Mondays that are misheard lyrics. Pearl Jam getting a second look. God bless you, Eddie Vedder. Before that, the band from The Wait. Is it Fanny or is it Annie? Do you know? It's actually Fanny. Could be Annie. A lot of stuff in there from the band in the song The Wait that, yeah, you might have been like, I'll just fill in parts of this with words that make sense to me. It's fine. Before that, this one's for you, Jeff. Bob Marley and the Wailers Redemption song. Old Pirates, Yes, They Rob I. But Jeff thought perhaps instead it was Kiss the Rabbi. You know, I think that was like sort of a cultural leaning on his part, perhaps a bias towards as a member of the tribe. But Redemption song from Bob Marley and the Wailers, definitely not related to rabbis in this particular instance. Sister Sledge gave us We Are Family. You're like, we are family. I got all my sisters with me. And then the rest of it, you're like, mm-hmm. I'll sing what I think makes sense. As we have Eurythmics jump in here on us. Hold on. Here we go. At the top, we heard Creedence Clearwater Revival, Down on the Corner.

This one always seemed pretty straightforward to me, but a lot of people mixing up these lyrics from the Eurythmics, Annie Lennox. Sweet Dreams. I'll be back. WMXM.

That's the Blue Oyster Cult reminding you, don't fear the reefer, the ganja, the Mary Jane. Actually, it's the Reaper. They're really talking about the Angel of Death. So, fear if you must, but live your life on WMXM. Before that, we heard from Dionne Warwick, a song called I'll Never Fall in Love Again. Yes, maybe you're like, oh, no, I understood that one. I got that one, Mark. I really did, but you know what? I don't think you had these lyrics. I literally had to look at them up and just make sure. Hold on. Let's see here. So, tell me what you get when you kiss a guy. You get enough germs to catch pneumonia. And after you do, he'll never phone ya. I never fall in love again. No. I love those lyrics very much. Beautiful. From Dionne Warwick, I'll Never Fall in Love Again. Eurythmics before that, Sweet Dreams Are Made of Cheese from Eurythmics and Annie Lennox. And then, we talked earlier about the Glorified G. Danny came back. Let's see, what was it that Danny heard? All five virgins of a pelican on a pelican. All five virgins on a pelican. That is a beautiful use of words combined in a unique way, Danny. Here on WMXM 88.9 FM, broadcasting live, as always, from Lake Forest College here in beautiful Lake Forest, Illinois. My name is Mark, and tonight on the show, I hope you've enjoyed the journey through songs that you definitely know them, but you are not sure of the lyrics, but you sing ahead anyway, and I appreciate you for it. So, misheard lyrics tonight on the show. Next week, on the 5th, next Monday, all right, Connections. Do you play New York Times games? Connections. Putting together groups of four. I think in Connections they give you 16. I think we've got probably six or seven sets we could probably do of four songs next Monday night. So if you're interested in submitting an idea, four songs that have some common theme, no matter how esoteric or interesting it might be, far-flung, find a reason why four disparate songs actually flow together in some particular way. There's some common element. Let me know, ACOTM_Chicago on Instagram. Maybe your set will make the show. Next week on the 5th, that will be episode 91 on our run to 100 air this fall on WMXM. So now I'm going to play one more song tonight. I'm going to play it in its entirety here on A Case of the Mondays, episode 90, Songs with Misheard Lyrics, because, you know, I like Fish Again, right? Isn't that, I mean, if you're a fan of the show, you understand my journey. There's a particular song on the Hunta album, which I've always loved. Hunta's been the album that Fish put out that I always made room for, even as I had difficulties with the band. It's a beautiful album. Give it a full listen on your headphones when you have the time. But I'm going to play a song here called You Enjoy Myself. I'm just going to play myself out here in the last 10 minutes. You Enjoy Myself. And at the end, I want you to tell me, or just think to yourself, like, what really is my fee to drive you to Firenze? Okay? What is your fee? Think about it. How much is it really going to cost? Okay? And when you know it, well, I guess you'll know it. Or maybe you just want to wash the Uffizi on WMXM 88.9 FM. I'm going to say goodnight to you now. Go Bears. Let's have a strong second half here, just north of the city of Chicago, waiting for our star quarterback to return. Got the backups in there. Sounds like things are going okay. So let's hope well for the Bears, and I hope well for you. Until next Monday night, I bid you good evening. This is a song called You Enjoy Myself from Fish, PH. Look at us playing in the same sandbox on WMXM. All right, good night, y'all. I'll see you next Monday. Here we go.

This is Nnamdi Asamoah. I play football for the Philadelphia Eagles, but what I do off the field with United Way might be more important. I'm a volunteer tutor and mentor. Why? 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

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Just a reminder that portions of WMXM's programming may be deemed offensive by some members of the listening community. 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I'm glad you're here with me tonight. Today is a freestyle show. I don't have a theme for you, and I'm going to be upfront and honest with you. It's probably not going to be super exciting because I'm feeling a little under the weather. So hopefully it'll be a chill night is what I'm trying to say. I'll throw in some fun facts and little anecdotes here and there, but I probably won't be talking too much just because I'm not feeling great. It's not going to stop me from doing radio, though. Anyway, first up, we've got some sort of contemporary psychedelia, I suppose. This is Ava and Saint-Tropez by Lewis and the Strange Magics. I think this song has a Mellotron in it, so keep an ear out for that.

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Coming up next, here's something a little more recent for you. This is Watching the Moon by Jack O'Gardner.

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Portions of WMXM's programming may be deemed offensive by some members of the listening community. We consider our programming to be of important artistic value, so we make sure to air our most challenging programming only after 10 p.m. And you've been listening to Astro Monster by Moving Gelatin Plates and Sea of Dreams by The Idle Race, which is a late 60s psychedelic band that I came across the other day. I was listening to their work, and I was thinking to myself, wow, this sounds incredibly similar to Electric Light Orchestra. There's no way it's a coincidence, and it wasn't, because this was actually the first band that Jeff Lynne was a part of. Fun fact for you. Coming up next, we've got something from Ukraine. This is Carfagan. They're a Ukrainian symphonic art rock band. I think it's mostly headed by one guy, but they've been putting out a few albums. Their last one was pretty good, but they recently came out with a new EP, which from my understanding is the rejected songs that were not put on that last album. But this is a nice one. I like it, and hopefully you will too. This is The Silent Compass.

0: 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We were small, just a few of us, but it was exciting. 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We had big plans, but in our wildest dreams, we never thought we'd have this much work. Yeah, with so many businesses caught off guard by the storm, Reed Waste Management has never been busier.
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Just a reminder that portions of WMXM's programming may be deemed offensive by some members of the listening community. We consider our programming to be of important artistic value, so make sure to air our most challenging programming only after 10 p.m. And you've been listening to Boris the Spider by The Who and Middletown Dreams by Rush. If I had to guess, probably based on the famous studies by Lyndon Lind, media studies, sort of, sociological studies. They went into this town in the middle of nowhere. I think it was actually Muncie, Indiana. Shout out Muncie, Indiana. And from what I can remember, they were like, oh no, all these newfangled inventions like the radio, they're pulling people apart from each other. Everybody in the home, in the community, nobody goes to go sing in the church choirs anymore. They just go home and go to their room and listen to the radio. And that's probably what you're doing right now, isn't it? Anyway, coming up next, we've got some Kate Bush. This is Walk Straight Down the Middle.

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2: 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If service members have difficulties with reemployment, they should contact the Department of Labor, a JAG officer, or a private attorney who concentrates his or her practice in employment matters.

one way down.

0: And then I'll watch him buff that tiny ruby that he used. He'll straighten up his turban and eject the little ooze along a one-celled Hammond organism underneath my shoe. And then I'll call and suckers fell right in the time it crossed the line from later on the way back when.
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Do you have any idea? I think we should destroy the bogus capitalist process that is destroying youth culture.

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Go downtown and get some margin. Get tired on the streets. Old George stopped him. He knocked her down and black in the eye. She gets back home.

0: America. This is Mark.
1: And this is Clive from Woo. And you're listening to
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1: Ranger Station, Ranger speaking.
2: Yeah, hi. I'd like to report a bear sighting.
1: Location?
2: In the forest, near the side of the road.
1: No need for alarm, sir. The forest is where bears live.
2: But this was no ordinary bear.
1: No ordinary bear?
2: Yeah, one second I'm having a smoke taken in the view. Next thing I know, I am face to face with Smokey Bear.
1: Let me guess, Smokey had a tip for you.
2: He did. He must have seen me toss my cigarette on the ground. He told me never to do that because it only takes one spark to start a wildfire.
1: He's a smart bear. Did you know that 9 out of 10 wildfires are caused by humans? That means 9 out of 10 wildfires can be prevented.
2: That's what Smokey said. I had no idea.
1: That's why Smokey's famous, and you're not.
2: Good point.
1: If you see someone in danger of starting a wildfire, step in and make a difference, because 9 out of 10 wildfires are caused by humans. 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
1: All right, everybody in the car, let's go.
2: What are we going to do first when we get there, Mom? 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
1: Okay.

Welcome back, everybody. This is My Name is Catastrophe, and we are back again with another episode. Really excited. Happy Tuesday, everybody. So this week, there's something exciting coming up. And I've been waiting the whole week to finally be able to do this. And so I hope everybody will enjoy. So basically, what happened? A couple weeks ago, I've talked about it before, but my friend and I are trying to organize another concert here in our beautiful campus. And so we were scouting for artists and looking what's around in the Chicago area. And it was really cool. I ended up looking online at Rattleback Records at their website, and I saw they have a new like magazine. They're doing this thing where they put out a zine every couple months, I have no idea. But this one was a special edition with the CD. And so I thought, this is awesome. I'm going to do this for science, for exploration. And so we have their CD. And so I'm really excited to listen to it. It's a compilation of songs by a band called AM Slingers. And I don't know who they are. So we're gonna figure out what they do. We're going to listen to... Let me see. We're going to listen to Bad Penny and Treading Waters. I don't know. but this is AM Slingers from their compilation or album. I don't know. The CD just came. Sample Platter. Enjoy.

okay, there seems to be something wrong with the CD, which is really sad. But while we figure this out, let me play you some Young Marble Giants. This is really sad. I don't know what's going on. But it's okay. There's probably some error. I don't know. Maybe the CD is like not meant to be played in a radio station. Is that a thing? Does anybody out there might know? Oh, I do have another CD queued. Let's enjoy some Villager.

Christ.

Yes. The majestic torment of King Crimson, everybody. So yeah, sorry about that whole record side being just like boom, you know what? Played like that. I know it was beautiful, but it was a lot. But we were training one of our new members, so I had to explain how to use the turntable, because turntables are cool and we want everybody to use them. Anyway, next up, Dinosaur Jr. and the Herms. I'm excited. I hope you are too. We're gonna listen to a couple tracks by Dinosaur Jr. There Near album, and then just whatever couple, like a few songs from the Herms Dropout Volume 1, Castle Face. Yeah, let's go.

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These were the Herms. And then now we're going to listen to another Dinosaur Jr. song. I really enjoyed this album. I was just looking. It's been up the charts because it's pretty cool. What is next? I always forget what I cue. 1, 2, 3, 4, 5. Yes. 5 is 1, 2, 3, 4, 5. Blowing up. Okay, sure. Yeah, blowing up, I guess.

Okay, cool. That was blowing up. Next up, found a really cool record, or so I think so. The coolest thing about records. Wait, let me take it. The coolest thing about having such an old radio station is that sometimes you randomly take out a record and then there's writings on it. And like it's from people from, I don't know, like 10, 20, whatever years ago, up to 50, who knows, that just write things and their opinions or fun facts on these like record sheets. And so we're having Lemonheads now, their album Tang? I don't know. I've never listened to this album. I think it's going to be cool. But one of the producers is Mark Algini, which apparently is one of our alumni. So let's go, Mark. What's the song we're going to... Oh, Plaster Caster. Enjoy Plaster Caster.

Plaster Caster. I love this song. Next up, let's do this, guys. It's fine. Let's listen to AM Slingers. I finally figured out I should just like change the CD and just put it in another player. So we're gonna listen to Bad Penny. I'm so excited. Okay, enjoy.

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Where is it? 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So next up, we have a funny little record, the last one of the day. Oh, I hope you enjoyed AM Slingers. They're a Chicago band. Go see them. So next up, TV Babies. It's one of those like cool records with only two tracks on, so I will imagine them to be a little long, but it doesn't matter. Their album cover is super cool, and I think it has the best color combination ever. It's like a pink magenta and like a aquamarine blue. Anyway, that's what caught my attention, and that's why I think this record deserves to be played. What are we playing? No Stranger to Glenda. I guess. No Stranger to Glenda.

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So thank you for listening to this random show today, but that's okay. I'll be back next week, 9 to 11 a.m. on Tuesdays. And yeah, have a great week, everybody. Next up, The Breeders. And bye.

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1: Dave, what are you doing?
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0: from Copenhagen, Denmark. This is Democracy Now!
1: I want to thank the Prime Minister and the Prime Minister, Greenland, Denmark. And we're going to have a tremendous relationship, a secure relationship, and we look forward to it.
0: After repeatedly threatening to seize Greenland, President Trump has signed a deal that would allow the U.S. to expand its military presence there. But Greenland will remain a territory of Denmark. As we broadcast from here in Copenhagen, we'll speak to the chair of the National Organization for Greenlanders in Denmark. Then, as the death toll in Gaza topped 74,000 over the past 3 years, we'll speak to the Palestinian analyst Mohammed Shahada. He's from Gaza, but lives here in Denmark.
2: You see, basically, Israel tried since 1948 until today to destroy us as a people, as a group, and they failed at it. Our people are still there, resilient.
0: And next week marks the 25th anniversary of the 2001 U.S. invasion of Afghanistan. We'll speak to the Danish-Afghan journalist Najib Khaja. In 2008, he was kidnapped by the Taliban, and then he escaped. His most recent documentary on Afghanistan is titled Winning Hearts and Minds. All that and more coming up. Welcome to Democracy Now!, democracynow.org, The War and Peace Report. I'm Amy Goodman in Copenhagen, Denmark. Iran's foreign minister has held indirect talks with the U.S. on a diplomatic proposal to end 7 months of fighting. On Monday, Foreign Minister Abbas Araghchi said he discussed a plan with Qatari mediators that would see a phased reopening of the Strait of Hormuz within 7 days in exchange for an end to all hostilities in Iran and Lebanon, the lifting of the U.S. naval blockade of Iran, the unfreezing of billions of dollars worth of Iranian assets, and an end to sanctions on Iranian oil. The indirect talks came as Iran defended its strikes on U.S. bases across the Mideast as self-defense, warning neighboring countries would come under further attack if they continue to host U.S. forces. Iranian diplomat Nasser Asadi Nazari delivered the warning in an address to the U.N. General Assembly on Monday.
3: The missiles that killed 168 children at a primary school in Minab and struck the Lamed sports complex during the U.S.-Israel regime's joint aggression against Iran were launched from neighboring territory. These are only two of many such examples.
0: In the U.K., the five men who were arrested on suspicion of terrorism after they allegedly approached the RAF Fairford military base carrying explosives have been released on bail. The U.K. has allowed U.S. warplanes to launch long-range strikes on Iran from RAF Fairford since March 1st, fueling speculation Iran was behind a plot to attack the base. This is Tristan Wilkinson, the councillor for the Cotswold District.
4: So there was a specific threat about 6 weeks ago from the Iranians on this base. At the time, there was an increased surveillance around the area. This is an operational base. There is, it's no secret that, you know, we have American bombers here that are taking part in what's happening in the Middle East at the moment. So there's always the risk.
0: U.S. Secretary of State Marco Rubio says the incident at RAF Royal Air Force Fairford, quote, clearly involves the hands of a foreign actor, unquote. Iran's embassy in London responded that it, quote, categorically rejects and strongly condemns the recent unfounded and malicious speculations, unquote. In Ukraine, a wave of Russian drone and missile strikes has killed 9 people and left 80 others wounded. Among Russia's targets was Ukraine's Academy of Science in Kyiv, where 2 people were killed by a Russian drone that struck during the workday Monday. Survivors said the attack came without a sound and without warning.
5: I don't understand the senseless war. I don't understand any of what's going on. I don't know how to resolve this issue. But what's happening is not right, and it's ordinary people who are suffering.
0: President Volodymyr Zelensky said 80 of the 120 drones fired at Ukraine were a newer jet-powered model, making them harder to shoot down. Elsewhere, officials in eastern Poland scrambled fighter jets and ordered residents to shelter in place after a Russian drone crashed near the Polish-Ukrainian border Monday. Meanwhile, Ukraine claimed long-range attacks on two Russian factories and an oil facility far from the front lines. The Trump administration issued new fuel economy rules on Monday that loosen the limits automakers must meet on pollution from gas-powered cars and light trucks. Rules set under the Biden administration called for vehicles to average about 50 miles per gallon by 2031. The Trump rules cut the target to just under 35 miles per gallon. Dave Cook, the senior vehicles analyst for the Union of Concerned Scientists Clean Transportation Program, said, quote, the federal government's decision to gut fuel economy standards is a handout to automakers and oil companies that will strap American consumers already struggling with an affordability crisis, unquote. The White House is defending its decision to run campaign-style ads promoting President Trump during NFL games and network news broadcasts. The 30-second spots include the tagline, paid for by the U.S. government. The White House calls them public service announcements, but Democratic lawmakers and former ethics officials argue they're political ads and violate federal appropriations laws and the Hatch Act. One 30-second ad titled Final Battle is nearly identical to a campaign video Trump posted to Truth Social in 2024. In the ad, Trump promises to expel the quote-unquote warmongers, globalists, and deep state actors from government. More than $300,000 has been spent on the ad.
6: We will rout the fake news media, and we will liberate America from these villains once and for all.
7: I don't know.
0: Senate Majority Leader Republican John Thune told reporters, quote, it's a great message. I like the message, but it shouldn't be paid for with taxpayer dollars, he said. In Texas, state election officials have sent tens of thousands of delayed voter registration applications to county election officials after discovering an error. Some of the applications had languished for over a year. The backlog sparked a scramble by counties to process the applications with just weeks left before November's midterm elections. In more news from Texas, a black woman who was sentenced to 5 years in prison for casting a provisional ballot in the 2016 presidential election has overturned her conviction on appeal, capping a nearly decade-long legal battle. The 5-4 decision by Texas's highest criminal court ends the case against Crystal Mason, whose provisional ballot wasn't even counted since she was disqualified from voting at the time due to a past felony conviction for tax fraud. To see our coverage of Crystal Mason's case, go to our website at democracynow.org. A top FBI official said Monday he's stepping down about a year after he was nominated by President Trump and confirmed by the Senate. Andrew Bailey served as co-deputy director of the FBI in an unusual arrangement with right-wing podcaster Dan Bongino before Bongino left the FBI in January after clashing with former Attorney General Pam Bondi over the Justice Department's handling of the Epstein files. Bailey had been tasked with overseeing some of the investigations into President Trump's debunked claims that the 2020 election was rigged. Meanwhile, the FBI's confirmed hackers accessed a trove of personal data on potentially tens of thousands of current and former FBI employees, including their names, addresses, phone numbers, and details on their spouses. OpenAI is scrapping the release of its latest AI model known as GPT 6.1 Astra over safety concerns. This comes after OpenAI agents interfered with websites run by the U.S. Education Department, the Commerce Department, and the SEC, the the Securities and Exchange Commission, without the company's knowledge. In an interview, the OpenAI head of safety said the latest model had scored poorly on its ability to align with humans and showed higher levels of deception. Meanwhile, Reuters reports Anthropic's prospectus for an initial public offering, an IPO, details how the company lost $42 billion last year while warning investors that advanced AI could pose, quote, catastrophic or existential risks to humanity, unquote. This comes as chipmaker NVIDIA announced the largest ever stock buyback increase in U.S. corporate history, valued at $150 billion. NVIDIA's CEO, Jensen Huang, has gone on record saying he rejects warnings that AI could make humans extinct. NVIDIA is among the companies profiting most from the rapid build-out of AI data centers, which has drawn protests across the country. The Trump administration announced Monday it had reversed a Biden-era policy that broadened the federal ban on sex discrimination in schools to cover LGBTQ people. Shwali Patel of National Women's Law Center responded, quote, sexual harassment and assault continue to be pervasive in schools, and to the fullest extent possible, we should be working to enforce the laws that protect students survivors of sexual violence. Yet Education Secretary Linda McMahon and the Trump administration have decided to ignore what survivors need, instead weaponizing Title IX to attack trans students, she said. And a New York prosecutor has reopened a sexual assault investigation at Cornell University after a woman alleged she'd been drugged, assaulted, and gang raped by seven former and current members of Chi Phi fraternity in 2024 when she was a 20-year-old undergraduate student. The allegations came in a lawsuit filed this month by a woman identified only as Jane Doe, who says campus officials and law enforcement failed to take her accusations seriously. On Monday, Tompkins County District Attorney Matthew Van Houten defended his initial decision not to seek charges, writing, quote, seeking justice sometimes requires us to reconsider or reopen cases when we're provided with additional evidence, unquote. A lawyer for the plaintiff says his client's claims have not materially changed since she filed a police report in the weeks after the alleged assault. On Sunday, New York Congresswoman Alexandria Ocasio-Cortez addressed the controversy at a Students versus Billionaires event in Ithaca, New York.
8: I want to be clear that the culture of rape, sexual assault, and pedophilia is protected in elite institutions across the United States, and including Cornell University in this instance. The fact that Jane Doe, that survivor, lost her education because you can't stay in school when something like that happens to you. Rape is often used as an act of war. It is one of the most horrifying violations that a human being can endure, it's a form of torture. You can't stay in school. The fact that she had to lose her education and those men were protected by an institution and granted an Ivy League degree as a reward, never again. Never again.
0: And those are some of the headlines. This is Democracy Now!, democracynow.org, the War and Peace Report. I'm Amy Goodman, broadcasting from Copenhagen, Denmark. Remember when President Trump said this shortly after he returned to the White House?
1: We need Greenland for national security and even international security, and we're working with everybody involved to try and get it. But we need it really for international world security. And I think we're going to get it one way or the other. We're going to get it.
9: It's German.
0: Well, after more than a year and a half of threatening to take over Greenland by force, President Trump last week signed a 10-page agreement with Greenland and Denmark that fell short of his earlier demands to turn Greenland into U.S. territory. The deal that Trump described as tremendous allows the United States to open new bases in Greenland, bolstering its military presence on the vast, mineral-rich and strategically located island. Under the 1951 Defense of Greenland Treaty, the United States already has wide latitude to station forces and build military bases in Greenland. The U.S. currently has one active military base on Greenland, about 160 troops on the ground. During the height of the Cold War, the U.S. maintained 17 military installations in Greenland with over 10,000 troops. Under the New Deal, the U.S. would be allowed to build two new bases. The new agreement, signed shortly after President Trump's speech to the U.N. General Assembly last week, recognizes Greenland as part of Denmark, but would still apply if Greenland eventually chooses independence, describing this, quote, a deal that could last forever. The Danish Prime Minister, Mette Frederiksen, praised the deal as strengthening

0: reiterated his support for the United States and the NATO alliance.
1: This agreement should put to rest any doubt today and in the future about where Greenland's loyalty lies. Our commitment to this alliance and to the security we build together is not in question. We are, have been, and will remain a steadfast friend of the United States and a part of the Western Alliance. Your security is our security, and our security is your security.
0: To understand more about this deal and what it really means, we're joined now by Julie Rademacher, chair of UAGUT, which means us, an organization for Greenlanders in Denmark. Julia is a former member of the parliament here in Denmark. Welcome to Democracy Now! It's great to have you, in your country here. Talk about the significance of this. You had President Trump saying he's taking over Greenland, he's annexing Greenland, he's occupying Greenland, and now there's this deal made between your country, Greenland, and Denmark, and the United States, but involves expansion of the U.S. military presence.
2: Well, we already have military presence by the U.S. in Greenland, and we've had that for several decades, actually. It's been even more in the past. So two more military bases will not be new in Greenland. But it's very important for the Greenlandic people that they are listened to, because the last time the Americans left the bases, they didn't clean up. So this is one of the very important questions asked by the public in Greenland. But the deal has been absolutely amazing in so many years in Greenland, because we have felt listened to the last week. For the first time in world history, an American president has said out loud, yes, it's the Greenlanders' right for self-determination. And we've been not only fighting for Greenland the past 1.5 years, but also been the front of the fight for democracy in the world, because we've been fighting for our own right to decide whether or not Greenland should be part of Denmark, U.S., or become independent. And with this deal, Greenland can do what Greenlanders in Greenland want it to do. So I think in many ways it's definitely a good deal for Greenland and for Greenlanders. So it's been great news, especially concerning the last 1.5 years where we have felt threatened by the American president.
0: So what would you like to see happen with Greenland? I mean, you were a member of the Danish parliament here. You are a Greenlander. What does UAGUT, your organization of Greenlanders in Denmark, want?
2: Yeah, as a former member of the Danish parliament and also as a Greenlander, I've been living for so many years in Greenland. I'm a mother also. So for me, it's very important that the future of Greenland will be decided by Greenlanders, also in Greenland. I think in so many ways we have been threatened by military with force to be taken over by annexation of the U.S. Congress still have the proposal that they want to annex Greenland. So I would like to say that happen in reality, not only on a paper now signed by the American president, but also in reality, definitely. But I also kind of have an worry that the trust between Americans, Greenlanders, and Danes is not the same anymore, because we've always relied on the Americans. We've always trusted the Americans and the American president to be our protector. But now, after threats in 1.5 years to annex Greenland, we don't have the same faith or the same trust in Americans and the U.S. president. So we definitely have some work, is something to work on in the future.
0: Julie Rademacher, so far Trump has vowed to build two, as he says, very major bases in Greenland. There's also interest in Greenland's resources. If you can talk about this, last month it was reported that a U.S. oil company linked to President Trump, called Greenland Energy, was preparing to drill in Greenland without local approval. The firm recently landed drilling equipment on Greenland's eastern coast. Greenland's government issued a strong warning that no permission was granted. The island's Mineral Resources Authority

0: must provide all future logistical operations before they proceed, officials said. What are Trump's personal interests here?
1: Well, that question you have to ask the American president. But I can say that as Greenlanders, our interest is to be listened to. We have our own democracy in Greenland. We have a self-rule government. We are also part of the Kingdom of Denmark. So when we make deals, we do it together with Greenland and Denmark. And then, of course, also negotiate with other countries like the U.S. If Americans want to drill for oil in Greenland, it has to be approved by the population in Greenland. You know, Greenlanders don't go to the U.S. and drill for oil. So, of course, Americans also have to ask Greenlanders if they want to drill for oil. And the government and municipalities have to approve it. And this hasn't been the case. So, in so many ways, we still fight for the platform and also to be listened to as Greenlanders because of the MAGA movement and because of all these investments going on. We are still quite worried that money men from MAGA movement will try and buy Greenland in other hands. Also, despite the fact of this new deal on security. So I think we are very much aware of that.
0: Trump said in a social media post announcing this agreement that it gives the United States permanent control over security and all other needs in Greenland, completely addressing all of our many U.S. concerns, he said. What does he mean, permanent control of all other needs?
1: Well, again, you have to ask that question to the American president, but I think in many ways the deal is good because the right for self-determination is approved in the deal, and also the fact that if Greenlanders want to become independent within the NATO alliance, it can happen. So for the first time in history, Greenlanders are actually acknowledged and also approved as a people for the right to Greenland. But at the same time, we can see that if you want to build U.S. military bases in Greenland, it also has a chapter in the deal where it says it has to be with respect of the culture, of the fishery, of the hunting. Right now it's hunting season in Greenland, so everyone is talking about reindeers and caribou hunting. At the same time, we sit here in Copenhagen discussing this in a room. And many people ask me here in Denmark, so what do the Greenlanders talk about? And I tell them, well, they talk about reindeers and caribous because it's that time of the year. But at the same time, yes, definitely, we sleep better now at night with this deal, but we still have uncertainty and worries, and we don't feel completely that we can completely rely on the Americans anymore.
0: Who are the adversaries that the Danish prime minister referred to?
1: Adversaries.
0: He talks about the adversaries, the interest of different powers in the Arctic.
1: Yes, I think in so many ways, it's the Arctic is opening up. We already saw that in the American U.S. Navy strategies from 2018. I believe it's very important that now Greenland, Denmark and the European Union works on new Arctic strategies, and also they work very close together with the Americans about security in the Arctic, because who's the real enemy here? You know, maybe it's Russia and China and not Denmark and the U.S. So I think it's very important that we can make deals on security and that we now have leaders in the same room signing deals, but also diplomats that can negotiate, because we haven't seen that for 1.5 years. We have just felt terrified and being threatened. So this is definitely a new situation, but we are still worried as Greenlanders in both Denmark and also in Greenland.
0: And who is paying for this deal? Trump said there will be no cost to the United States.
1: Yeah, that's kind of interesting, but because at the same time, Trump wants more military in Greenland. So I don't know who's paying for the new military in Greenland, but we can hear on the Danish and Greenlandic leaders that it will not be the Danes and the Greenlanders that will pay. So it's going to be interesting to follow. And I can see in financial acts and suggestions and proposals for next and next year again, that it isn't in the budget. So that's a good question to ask back home in the U.S.
0: Also,
1: too.
0: Aren't there four unexploded nuclear bombs dropped by a U.S. B-52 bomber there from 1968 still under the ice?
1: Yes, and there were also this very crazy project where the Americans drilled like a tunnel inside of the ice cap. So we have several military bases where the Americans haven't cleaned up in Greenland, and that's also why many people in Greenland are worried that these military bases will be built, but with no respect of the culture, of the local people, of the hunters, but also of the environment and nature. Because for Greenlanders, it's for us, the nature is like a holy place. It's what we come from, it's what we live by. So for us, it's very important that it's respected.
0: Julie Rademacher, we want to thank you so much for being with you. It's nice to be in the same studio with you here in Copenhagen. She is chair of Uagut. It means us, the National Organization for Greenlanders in Denmark. She is a former member of the Danish Parliament. Coming up, is the death toll in Gaza topped 74,000 over these past 3 years. We'll speak to the Palestinian analyst, Mohammed Shahada. He's from Gaza, but lives here in Denmark. Stay with us.

0: Song by Ayu Peter, a Greenlandic Inuit activist and attorney. This is Democracy Now!, democracynow.org, The War and Peace Report. I'm Amy Goodman. We are broadcasting from Copenhagen, Denmark. The Palestinian death toll from Israel's war in Gaza surpassed 74,000. According to Gaza's health ministry, Israeli attacks since the so-called ceasefire last October have killed more than 1,100 Palestinians. Gaza's government media office puts the toll even higher at more than 1,400. On Sunday, two Palestinians were killed in an Israeli airstrike on downtown Gaza City. Meanwhile, in the occupied West Bank, settler violence has killed at least 1,107 Palestinians since October 7, 2023. On Monday, a senior UN official condemned what he called the relentless expansion of Israeli settlements in the occupied West Bank. This is UN Deputy Special Coordinator for the Middle East Peace Process, Ramiz Alakbarov, addressing the UN Security Council.
1: I strongly condemn the relentless expansion of Israeli settlements in the West Bank, which fuels tensions, impedes access by Palestinians to their land, and threatens the validity, viability of a fully independent, sovereign, and contiguous Palestinian state. The rapidly expanding settlement footprint, including outposts, is taking place in conjunction with a rise in settler attacks.
0: Well, Democracy Now! Is broadcasting from Denmark, which recently joined 20 other countries, as well as the European Commission, in signing a declaration opposing Israel's planned settlement expansion in the occupied West Bank. Denmark, along with 11 other countries, is also backing sanctions on trade with Israeli settlements in the occupied West Bank. On Monday, Denmark's permanent representative to the United Nations, Christina Marcus Lassen, addressed the UN General Assembly.
2: In Gaza, civilians continue to pay the price. Far more must be done to secure humanitarian access and long-term peace. And in the occupied West Bank, settler violence and settlement expansion threaten the daily lives of Palestinians and undermine the prospect for a future Palestinian state. This has to stop.
0: That was Denmark's ambassador to the United Nations, Christina Marcus Lassen. For more, we're joined here in Copenhagen by Mohammed Shahada, writer and analyst from Gaza, visiting fellow at the European Council on Foreign Relations. Mohammed Shahada, welcome back to Democracy Now! It's wonderful to be here with you in the studio in Copenhagen. We're usually interviewing you by Zoom. These are extremely harrowing times. It's been almost a year since the Trump plan for Gaza was created, October 9th, 2025. Can you explain what that plan is and what has been fulfilled so far?
3: Thanks so much, Amy. Great to finally see you in person, one of my favorite heroes. So the idea of the plan was to divide the reconstruction, rehabilitation, Israeli withdrawal, decommissioning of Hamas and Palestinian statehood into three phases. The first one was related to early recovery, so it would see Israel suspending its attacks, allowing 600 trucks per day of food and humanitarian aid into Gaza, rehabilitating basic infrastructure, water, electricity, hospitals, roads, sanitation, and basically opening up the Rafah border crossing for people to be able to travel in and out. The second phase was the one that relates to Hamas decommissioning and Israel withdrawal from Gaza, as well as the reconstruction, the rebuilding of the enclave. And the third one is the long-term one that relates to Palestinian statehood. So far, only one item of the 20 items on the Trump plan has been fulfilled, and that is the release of every single Israeli hostage in Gaza and the remains of dead hostages. Nothing else was completely fulfilled. Israel either violated its obligations completely or fulfilled some of them extremely partially, to the point that it does not have any significant impact on the ground. For example, food, instead of 600 trucks of humanitarian aid per day, we are getting an average of 95 trucks per day, which is less than 20%. Instead of suspending attacks on Gaza, Israel has been bombing Gaza every day. As you mentioned, 1,400 people killed since the so-called ceasefire started. And the idea here is that the plan ended up just buying more time for the genocide, allowing Israel to continue with sort of low intensity, low profile profile amid a facade and promises of progress. But those promises, if there is no enforcement mechanism behind them, they read mostly as a wish list. They don't read as a plan.
0: Why did Palestinians sign this deal? You're a Palestinian from Gaza.
3: I've asked Palestinian negotiators and Arab mediators as well what was the highest expectation behind that deal. And the answer is unanimous. Nobody expected it to be fulfilled completely. The highest ambition was three things: allowing more food to go in at a point when Israel manufactured famine in Gaza, reducing the Israeli killing machine in Gaza as much as possible. So before that ceasefire was put in place, Israel was killing an average of 100 people per day. Now it's about 5 people per day, which is still monstrous and atrocious. But the idea was to reduce the rate of the killing. And the third one was to prevent the mass migration or the mass ethnic cleansing in Gaza. That was the ambition from the Palestinian and Arab side. The other dimension is that they were blackmailed very openly by the Trump administration, that if they don't sign onto that deal before the Nobel Peace Prize was announced on Friday in that October 2025, that Netanyahu would get a total free hand to decimate Gaza and annihilate it. So Arab mediators told us that Steve Witkoff, Jared Kushner, would keep nudging them daily to say, you need to get a deal by Wednesday, you need to get a deal by Thursday. The Nobel Peace Prize is going to be announced tomorrow, and we want to make the big guy happy. That was the idea of the deal.
0: And, of course, President Trump was not the winner of the Nobel Peace Prize.
3: Precisely. But he managed to steal it anyways from Machado.
0: Yes. From the Venezuelan woman who won the Peace Prize. She handed her trophy to him, though the Nobel Committee said it doesn't matter who hands a trophy to anyone. We give out the prize. If you can talk about, at this point, what role Netanyahu is playing.
3: Well, Netanyahu is doing two things. Number one, he is using Gaza, the destruction there, the settler terrorism that we see in the West Bank, as his election campaign. So he's promising the Israeli public that if he's reelected, he will finish the job in Gaza. We're seeing him, his Minister of Defense, Israel Katz, his Minister of Finance, Bezalel Smotrich, all of them promising one after the other that Israel's plan for Gaza remains, resuming military operations back to full scale, doing even more destruction than what we have seen before, because now Israel doesn't have any hostages in there, so they can accelerate the damage and destruction exponentially, and basically ethnically cleansing Gaza completely and rebuilding Jewish-only settlements in the enclave. So that is number one. The other thing is that Netanyahu is trying to show that he's stronger than the United States and the international community, that he cannot be pressured by Trump. So when the Trump plan was announced and the Trump roadmap was then announced this year, I think in July, when Hamas accepted to disarm, lay down its arms in return for Israel's withdrawal, Netanyahu used it for his theatrics to pretend to be stronger than Trump, to pretend to be the Winston Churchill of Israel, that he can stand on his own against a storm and not bend at all. And one of the reasons for this is because opposition parties in Israel are attacking Netanyahu from the right, not from the left. So Gadi Eisenkot, the next premier in Israel, supposedly the one with the highest chance of winning and becoming prime minister, has been telling the Israeli public that Netanyahu will, quote, squander and waste away the achievements, the military achievements of the IDF in Gaza, and capitulate to Trump and fulfill his roadmap. So Netanyahu is stuck in the position of pretending that, no, I am actually stronger than Trump and I can pretend and prevent any progress.
0: I wanted to get your response to the foreign minister of the UK. We were just in London yesterday. Ed Miliband was in Liverpool addressing the Labour Party.
4: And I want to say to the millions of people in this country and indeed elsewhere who have been moved and outraged by the plight of the Palestinian people, we hear you. You were right. We call out ethnic cleansing by the settler terrorists in the West Bank. We call out the evidence of war crimes in Gaza. We call out stop Israel's illegal occupation of Palestine, and we match words with action. We will ban the import of goods from illegal settlements. We will disrupt the supply lines of British finance, British construction, and British services for illegal settlements. And when it comes to the attempt to destroy the two-state solution, this party, this movement, this government says, we will not let you succeed.
0: So that's the British Foreign Minister Ed Miliband on Monday saying there will be new economic sanctions on Israeli settlements. This speech came a day after police, though, arrested more than 50 protesters outside the Labour Party conference in Liverpool, with demonstrators nonviolently urging support for the banned direct action group Palestine Action in the UK. Mohammed Shahada.
3: It's extraordinary and very surprising to me. A few years ago, before October 7th, before the genocide in Gaza, the idea of even demanding from those governments to impose sanctions on Israeli settlements was so laughable, so impossible and unthinkable that no one would even try to bring it up. And what we see now with Ed Miliband, it's an extraordinary speech. It was very heartwarming to watch, especially from someone that comes from a Jewish background, that grew up in a household that was very supportive of Israel, and to see that transformation. It shows even more deeply that it's not about Ed Miliband himself. It shows the fundamental shift in public opinion in the United Kingdom, that now those in power are trying basically to catch up with where public opinion is. Nonetheless, what we see here is an extraordinary shift in rhetorics, but not an equally strong shift in actions. There's still more that needs to be done, banning weapon exports to Israel, basically sanctioning Israeli government officials, Netanyahu himself, his entire cabinet, the Israeli army. If Ed Miliband is saying that war crimes were committed in Gaza, that incriminates the chain of command. And the last point is that I hope that Miliband's speech is the future of the Democratic Party in the next few months.
0: The son of the imprisoned Palestinian leader, Marwan Barghouti, his name is Ara Barghouti, was recently interviewed by Piers Morgan and shared his reaction to seeing National Security Minister Itamar Ben-Gvir taunting his father in prison in a video.
5: As a son, it was a shock to me to see my father in this condition. And this is important to highlight, that my father has been put in solitary confinement right after October 7th, even though obviously he has nothing to do with it. He has been tortured, assaulted multiple times.
6: You ever get to see him or speak to him?
5: I haven't been able to see him in 4 years. I haven't been able to speak to him in 4 years. I haven't been able to hug or even touch my father in 25 years. And this is an experience.
6: In 25 years?
5: Yes. And this is an experience that thousands of Palestinians go through.
0: So that was the son of Marwan Barghouti. And for a global audience, if you can talk about Marwan Barghouti's significance. On Saturday, you wrote on social media, quote, releasing Marwan Barghouti would be the most consequential event in Palestinian politics since the death of Yasser Arafat. He's the only leader that can unify Palestinians, and that's precisely why Netanyahu told John Kerry he'd never release him. That's what you wrote. Explain.
3: Absolutely. So I remember exactly the day when the Israeli security minister Ben-Gvir stormed Marwan Barghouti's prison cell, and that video showed up. And I remember being at a conference with fellow Palestinians, some of whom were very critical of Fatah, the party that Marwan Barghouti comes from. And as soon as we watched that footage, it felt like a dagger that was basically stabbing you straight to the heart, to everyone around the table. It was so shocking, because Barghouti has been established in our minds, in our collective memory, as the father of the Palestinian nation, as our own Nelson Mandela. And basically that legend allows him, when he comes out, to do things that other Palestinian leaders in today's political mainstream are incapable of doing, one of which is to unify the Palestinian factions, to heal the divide and accomplish total reconciliation. We see that in every poll, Marwan Barghouti is by a giant margin leading against any opponent from Fatah or Hamas or any other political party for that matter. And that's precisely why you have people even in the Israeli lobby in the United States or in the Israeli army and the Israeli government that are in favor of releasing him, because from their perspective, the power of Barghouti allows him to take steps of reconciliation and compromise vis-a-vis Israel that no other Palestinian leader would be able to without his legitimacy coming into question. From our perspective, it's basically we see that he would revitalize the Palestinian street. He would reestablish the connection between the leadership and the public and energize our movement again. And that's precisely why Netanyahu told John Kerry in 2013 that he would never release him, because he's the only one that can unify Palestinians. Releasing him at this stage is the single most consequential event in reviving Palestinian politics that has been long murdered by a veto from the United States, from Israel, from the international community that heavily invested in maintaining the divide between Gaza and the West Bank, Hamas and Fatah, the diaspora and Palestinians in the occupied territory. And that's precisely why we need to add it as an agenda item for the Democratic Party in the United States. I saw Ro Khanna already advocating for his release. And that is the right thing to do at this stage.
0: Mm. Finally, NASA has just been released. The documentary by Yuval Mohamed and Rachel Soar, a film that portrays the Israeli military's use of secret AI-powered system to deliberately and systematically target and kill civilians in Gaza, received this record ovation at the Venice Film Festival, exposing Where's Daddy and Lavender, something Yuval has been reporting and others, Palestinians and Israelis, have been talking about overall in this film, Yuval Abraham. If you can finally comment on the significance of this film and the Israeli, some officials in the Israeli government threatening to remove the citizenship of these filmmakers.
3: So the movie NASA, it perfectly captures the distinction between disproportionate warfare in which you're attacking an enemy and then civilians in high numbers are getting killed, and genocide in which the civilian population is the target. If you watch the movie, you can't help but come out with the impression that Hamas, in that instance, Hamas militants that were being targeted, were basically the excuse or the alibi or even the collateral damage, that you see Israeli soldiers that are saying that they were authorized to drop a bomb that would kill 500 civilians, most of whom are children and women, to get to one junior Hamas militant that even may or may not be there in the first place. And the idea is to use that militant as an excuse for maximum damage. That's why we saw the chief of staff of the IDF at the start of the war, Herzi Halevi, saying that the focus for us is on the damage, not on the accuracy. That's why we're seeing Israeli politicians and military generals and commanders throughout the genocide that were telling their soldiers explicitly, destroy everything, don't leave anything standing, maximum destruction. I even met Israeli soldiers here in Copenhagen. A colleague of mine brought them here to testify before European decision makers and politicians. And when I met them, their testimony was very simple. It was three things. We were told to destroy everything in our face. We were told to kill every single person that crosses an invisible line. And we were told to use people as human shields systematically. The problem is that most decision makers refused to even meet with those soldiers to hear the testimony because they wanted to maintain plausible deniability. So now having that power being captured in image, in art, it is extraordinary. And that's why Israel feels threatened.
0: Mohamed Shahada, I want to thank you so much for being with us, writer and analyst from Gaza, visiting fellow at the European Council on Foreign Relations, lives here in Copenhagen. Next week marks the 25th anniversary of the 2001 U.S. invasion of Afghanistan. We'll speak with a Danish-Afghan journalist, Najib Raja. His most recent documentary on Afghanistan is titled Winning Hearts and Minds. In 2008, he was kidnapped by the Taliban but escaped. Stay with us.
7: We who believe in freedom cannot rest.

0: Ella's song, We Who Believe in Freedom Cannot Rest Until It Comes, Sweet Honey in the Rock, performing at the 2025 Peace Bowl. This is Democracy Now!, democracynow.org, the War and Peace Report. I'm Amy Goodman. We're broadcasting from Copenhagen, Denmark. Next week marks the 25th anniversary of the U.S. invasion of Afghanistan, which began October 7, 2001. The war and occupation would go on for nearly 20 years. Following the withdrawal of international troops in 2021, the Taliban quickly returned to power. We end today's show with the award-winning Danish-Afghan journalist and documentary filmmaker Najib Khaja. His most recent documentary is an investigation into what went wrong in the war, a question with many answers. In the film titled Winning Hearts and Minds, Khaja returns to the capital of Helmand Province with fellow filmmaker, former Danish soldier Martin Tam Andersen. Danish and British troops had been deployed to Musa Qala in 2006 to defend their allies, the local police, against Taliban insurgents. What they didn't understand at the time is the police were a ruthless drug cartel. The film was released in 2023 and featured on the BBC's Storyville series. This is the trailer for Winning Hearts and Minds.
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3: My first impression of the police was positive. I got it through Chief of Police Koka.
4: He was the most effective man in dealing with Afghan police officers that I had met.
5: But actually, we know that you're probably a murdering, raping, drug trafficker.
3: Koka and Issa Khan are synonymous with tyranny.
6: Be careful about Issa Khan. If he gets angry, you can't escape.
7: They took off my clothes and raped me.
8: There were 14 or 15 boys there who were used as sex slaves.
9: I'm aghast this is taking place.
10: We might all be ambushed. They could turn on us at any time.
11: The Danes, did they make these claims against me? Can't you stop the film from coming out?
8: I'd sacrifice myself for your head. Things haven't been the same since you left.
0: That's the trailer for Winning Hearts and Minds. We're joined now here in Copenhagen by Najib Khaja, the award-winning Danish-Afghan journalist, war correspondent, filmmaker, kidnapped by the Taliban in 2008. Held hostage for a week before escaping. We'll talk about that in a minute, but it's great to have you with us. I think the last time we spoke to you was when the Taliban fell. You were in Kabul. We were interviewing you there.
12: Yeah.
0: But right now, why did you call this film Winning Hearts and Minds?
12: Because, you know, that was like the headline when the foreign forces went into Afghanistan. That the whole purpose, you know, the whole strategy was to win hearts and minds. But what happened was exactly the opposite, actually. They lost the hearts and minds. And the reason why they lost them was that they allied themselves with forces that in rural Afghanistan were considered worse than the Taliban, you know. So for the rural Afghans, I'm talking specifically about southern and eastern Afghanistan, the police forces and the warlords that were fighting side by side with American, Danish and British forces. There were drug cartels. There were ruthless criminals. There were rapists. So basically, you know, the film that we did, Martin Tom Andersen and me, is about one of these cartels in Musa Qala in Helmand. It was the first big city in rural Afghanistan that fell to the Taliban in 2006, and it started like it was a snowball that started back then, and it developed into a very big snowball that took the rest of the country and ending with Taliban taking back power in 21.
0: You profile Issa Khan and Abdulwali Koka. You talk about the West's favorite leaders there and who they actually were.
12: Yeah. Yeah, we do. What happened was that Martin and I, we embedded ourselves with their forces. They didn't know that we were doing an investigative documentary, actually revealing their atrocities. They thought that we were going to do some kind of a propaganda film about how, you know, how the friends of the West, they worked in southern Afghanistan. But, you know, the parallel process while we were embedded with them was also finding their victims, interviewing them, checking the sources, trying to verify the facts that people were telling us.
0: Like the Chai boys, the tea boys that they raped.
12: Yes, and also kidnapping random boys from poor families, exploiting them, sexually abusing them, and also demanding big ransoms, killing innocent people, collective punishment of villages.
0: These were, to be clear, not Taliban. These were the forces that the U.S., that the West was working with.
12: Yes, and these were the forces, Isa Khan and Kokas forces, they were in Musakala, and the forces, their forces cooperated with American forces, British forces, and Danish forces.
0: How did you get kidnapped in 2008?
12: I tried to do an embed with the Taliban, and I was set up by the person, the so-called fixer, who was supposed to give me the access,
0: and
12: he sold me.
0: How did you escape?
12: I managed to escape together with my photographer. We convinced one of the guards to flee together with us. We bribed him, basically.
0: It's 25 years later, Najib, after the U.S. bombed, invaded Afghanistan. What do you think is the most important lesson?
12: The important lesson is that the Afghans, they've been the victims under the previous rule, but also under the current rule. You know, the Afghans, they've been, they've been, what can you call it? Like, it's like a chessboard, and they're just being thrown around by the different power brokers in the country. And first, under the previous government, it was the rural Afghans who suffered most. And now it's, you know, the more progressive Afghans living in the cities who are suffering under the totalitarian rule of the Taliban. So ultimately what we learned is that the Afghans, they're always, you know, the average Afghans are the losers every time.
0: And the Taliban, you feel, coming to power, were a response to the brutality of the warlords, the drug lords, the rapists that the West worked with?
12: That's one of the answers. There are a lot of answers to this question. A lot of other things also went wrong. But one of the reasons, one of the big reasons, is that, you know, it was a reaction. And I have to emphasize that there were the lesser evil in some of the rural areas. There were not the lesser evil in the cities. In areas like Kabul and Mazar, a lot of people were benefiting from the foreign presence. Women, they had rights. And, you know, they were going to universities and working as journalists.
0: And we're going to talk more about that in part two of our discussion. Najib Khaja, award-winning Danish-Afghan journalist, covered the wars in Afghanistan and Syria. His latest film, Winning Hearts and Minds. I want to thank our crew here in Copenhagen, Peter Thorso, Casper Thorso, Charlotte Peterson, Michael Berendt. Happy birthday to Paul Powell. We'll be at the Grand Theater tonight at 7 for the screening of Steal a Story, Please. I'll be speaking after with director Carl Diehl. Special thanks to Dennis Moynihan. We're in Copenhagen.

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4: 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He ran so fast he escaped their clutches, but he sprained his leg and wound up on crutches. One day he was insulted by a man named Fred, so he took his crutch and hit him in the back of the head. An ambulance came to rescue Fred, but when they got to the hospital, they pronounced

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So the truth, the cops will never know. Gross laughed out loud till his face turned red. Then he heard that Dan was finally dead. I made up this story and it ain't so nice, but I'm sure it's really happened once or twice.

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My name is Oliver, and I'm going to be playing some songs I like for you today. Starting off with Hot Legs by Rod Stewart. I hope you enjoy.

Hello, everybody. Welcome back to WMXM 88.9 FM, broadcasting live from Lake Forest College in Lake Forest, Illinois. That was Hot Legs by Rod Stewart, You're My Girl, I Don't Want to Discuss It, also by Rod Stewart, and Shapes of Things by the Jeff Beck Group, with vocalist Rod Stewart on that one as well. Next up, we have some Bowie, Edgar Winter Group, and a Neil Young song. I hope you enjoy.

Hello, everyone. Oliver again. Welcome back to WMXM 88.9, broadcasting live from Lake Forest College in Lake Forest, Illinois. We just heard There's No Way Out of Here by David Gilmour. Great solo track. And up next, we have one of my favorite Black Sabbath songs. So, hope you enjoy.

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Welcome back to WMXM 88.9 FM, broadcasting live from Lake Forest College in Lake Forest, Illinois. We just heard On a Night Like This by Bob Dylan off Planet Waves, pretty underrated album. Every Picture Tells a Story by Rod Stewart with some amazing 12-string work by Ron Wood. Now we're on to I Am Not Willing by Moby Grape, great San Francisco rock group. I hope you enjoy.

Hello, everybody. Welcome back to WMXM 88.9, broadcasting live from Lake Forest College in Illinois. That was Operator, That's Not the Way It Feels by Jim Croce, a great classic song. Next up, I have a Rod Stewart song that's very special to me called You Wear It Well, another duo with Rod and Ron Wood, an iconic duo of the 70s, if not a lesser-known one. I hope you enjoy.

Hello, everybody. Welcome back. This is Oliver again. We just heard No Quarter by Led Zeppelin from their album Houses of the Holy, arguably their best album, if you ask me. And then we heard Mr. Soul from Buffalo Springfield, the famous supergroup with Stephen Sills and Neil Young in it. Next up, we have Goodbye Stranger by Supertramp and Slipkid by The Who. Hope you enjoy.

This is what matters. This is beyond X's and O's. This is the difference mutual respect makes. This is what character looks like. This is what defines us in Illinois. This is sportsmanship. School sports, it's not the outcome that matters most, but the way the games are played. This message presented by the Illinois High School Association and the Illinois Athletic Directors Association.

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Welcome back. You are listening to WMXM 88.9 FM, broadcasting live from Lake Forest College in Lake Forest, Illinois. We just heard Slip Kid from the Who album, The Who by Numbers, that was released in 1975, actually had its 50th anniversary earlier this month. Next up, we have Samson and Delilah by Grateful Dead off their album Terrapin Station. Great album, great song. I hope you enjoy.

0: WWE superstar Alberto Del Rio. 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
4: Hello, everybody. Welcome back. That was just Things Have Changed by Bob Dylan, released on the soundtrack for the 2000 movie Wonder Boys. Great song. Dylan's a great lyricist in any era, even in his later years. Next up, we have Flying by Faces. Not a well-known band, but one of my favorites. Guitarist Ron Wood, bass guitarist Ronnie Lane, keyboards Ian McLaughlin, drummer Kenny Jones, and vocalist Rod Stewart. Stacked lineup, great band, hope you enjoy.

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Thank you for listening to WMXM 88.9 FM, broadcasting live from Lake Forest. That was Do Ya by Electric Light Orchestra. Jeff Lynn, definitely a musical genius, blending orchestra, blues rock, and beautiful slide embellishments throughout that song. Love that song. Thank you again for listening. Next up, we have The Wait by The Band, another classic.

0: Green light. 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

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Hello, my name is Clay, and I am on every Tuesday from 3 to 5. If you heard some Astral Weeks, that was from the dude, Sweet Thing by Van Morrison, excuse me, off of the album Astral Weeks. If you heard that, that was from the dude before me. Absolute banger. But yeah, hello, welcome back. It's Tuesday. It's really nice out today. If you guys were wondering, in case you didn't go outside, no, but yeah, I'm happy to be back at radio. I unfortunately missed my show, last week, so I could not be here, but I'm glad to be back. I have a lot of good songs, in my opinion, planned, kind of just like a lot of stuff from the 80s and 90s. As per usual, that's most of what I play on my show, but, I have some Descendants, I have some Breeders, some Blur, some Pixies, all kinds of stuff, mostly kind of fast, like some punk, but yeah, I'm gonna get right into that. I don't know, I don't really have a theme for today. I don't really have a theme ever. I kind of just, like, play. Whatever I'm in the mood for, and like what I've been listening to as of late. Yeah, so I'm gonna try to do more themes, I think, this upcoming, in these upcoming weeks, this school year. But the radio station is actually changing to just like physical media, I'm pretty sure. Or like a system where you can download music that's not Spotify or Apple Music or anything, which I think is really cool. But it is going to be a little bit trickier for me to play music that I... Oh my god, my stomach just made a really weird noise. I don't know if you guys heard that. But it's going to be a little bit harder for me to play music that I, like, procure, I guess. But, you know. It's chill. I'm open to it. I'm excited. I think Spotify is owned by an evil person, and I hate to say it, but I do still unfortunately use Spotify, and I think if I can try to not use Spotify, I think that's good. Sorry, hold on. I don't think I paused this. Hold on, guys. Some technical difficulties here. What is happening? Okay, I'll figure that out later. But yeah. So I am here today though to play a bunch of songs that I have procured for you guys. And without enough of me yapping, let's just get started. Up next, I have for you guys When I Was a Painter by The Breeders, and after that is There's No Other Way by Blur, and after that is Bike Age by Descendants. I hope you enjoy!

Hello, hello, hello. Welcome back. What you just heard was Bike Age by Descendants. That's a really good one. Off of their album Milo Goes to College. Before that was There's No Other Way by Blur. I really like the backing instrumentals in that one where it's like, I don't know. I can't do an impression, but you guys know what I mean. You know what I mean. That's a really like energetic song, and I really like it. And Blur's, I listened to some of their stuff. I've listened to I don't know, they just have so much variation. Like, it is a lot of rock and fast-paced rock, but it's also kind of like, it's like very 90s, like, instrumental, experimental, like, techno, not really techno, but, like, if you think of girls and boys, like, you know, dun, dun, dun, dun, like, the intro, like, that's kind of, it's very, they have a unique sound, I think, more than, like, the average listener of a Blur song might, more than they appear, is what I'm trying to get at. I'm not an expert, but from what I've listened to from them, it's kind of, they have a bunch of different stuff. I mean, as do most artists. Like, I think it's so cool to see how you can look through an artist's discography and you can see all of their different stuff, and it's like how they've evolved. Like, if you look at the Rolling Stones or the Beatles, like, you can see, like, in the 60s, they were more, like, top of the pops, like, poppy rock, you know, with the classics, or like kind of bluesy a little bit, you know, like a boy band in the 60s, and then you go down and you have Rubber Soul, and it's like they're on psychedelics in the 70s, and then later stuff, it's just

myself all of the time. I feel like if I like a really popular song, I feel the need to listen. I can't just like that one song. Like, I need to listen more in depth into their stuff. So I listen to the album that it's on, which is, like, good that I have that want to do that. But also, it's like, you don't always have to be niche, Clay. It's okay. It's okay. But, what was I saying? Tough. Oh yeah, I was listening to Moon Safari because I really like the song Cherry Blossom Girl that's on it. And it was like a bunch of different stuff, like super experimental, super instrumentally. And I was like, okay, I see the variation. Like, it wasn't really Cherry Blossom Girl compared to the other songs on that album. Moon Safari by Air is like the most rhythmic, or not rhythmic, but most like same tempo, kind of like, I don't know how to describe it, like basic kind of like catchy song compared to the other songs in the album where it's like there's a lot going on, if you catch my drift. Before Blur was When I Was a Painter by the Breeders. I listened to this song this morning when I was like doing my makeup. Oh my gosh. And I just had you ever just get a want to play a specific song in specific? Well, I wanted to listen to this song because it has, I love the beginning. It's like, dun, dun, dun, dun, dun, and then the beat drops and it's like, it's so cool. It's so cool. I wish I had a musical board of like sounds I make when I describe music, because I'm bad at speaking in general and like using the right words. I don't know, maybe I don't have a broad enough vocabulary, but I love talking about music, but I never really know how to articulate my thoughts. So I wish I just had like a little board, like if you know Gene from Bob's Burgers, like he has his own like instrumental keyboard and he just has like fart noises on it. I would have different like sound effects that I use to describe music, like or like, you know what I mean? Just me, guys. I don't know. But yeah, I love in the violin in that song. Like, what? So cool. I've played this song before on the radio last year, and I'll play more of them. That's what I always say with Green Day. I'll always come back to Green Day. It always goes back to Green Day, guys. Oh my gosh. I should play When September Ends. I need to play When September Ends because September is ending. I haven't even listened to When September Ends by Green Day once this month, and that's not okay. Ugh. It's like a tradition. I have to listen to that song. Like, wake me up when September ends. I gotta do it. Exposing my bad singing voice on air, on live air. That's just awesome. But if I want to play all of my songs today, I should probably stop talking. So I'm gonna go into the next set of songs. Viento by Caifanes. After that is Incinerate by Sonic Youth. And after that is a song in, I don't even know what language, but it is not English, so I don't know. I might be, hold on guys, anyways, it's by Kino, so I'm gonna look up what language it is, and then I will get back to you guys. But yeah.

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1: 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What you just heard was a song in Russian. That was the language I was trying to figure out. That I don't really know how to say, but it's by this really cool band called Kino. And they're this Soviet Russian band from like the 80s. And they're really cool. And this is like the only song that I know by them. But my friends introduced them to me. And I really like it. So I need to listen to them more. Yeah, they're really cool. I'm looking at photos of them and they're just like, I love it. I love the 80s style. Me and my roommate, we want to dress up as Morrissey for Halloween, like different versions of him. Because he has like, he wrote on his chest, there's like these photos of him like, I don't know, I'll see. But they're really cool and we want to just dress up as him. And even just to take photos, we think it would be cool. Before that was Incinerate by Sonic Youth. And before that was Viento by Caifanes. Not much to say, except these are really good songs, and Viento is a classic. Caifanes is a really good band. They're also kind of, like, from the time period that Kino's from, like, 80s, I think. Don't quote me on that. But, yeah, really cool, really just, oh, that song is so good. The beginning, it's, like, it's drums and the bass, and then the guitar comes in, and it's, like, ooh, ooh. And then after that, Incinerate. Sonic Youth, classic. It's a really good song. I don't really have much to say. I'm also eating a burrito right now, so I'm gonna go do that. But up next, I have for you guys Hit by the Sugar Cubes, Pajamas by Babasonicos, and Elephant by Boa. Enjoy!

0: Hello, hello, hello. What you just heard was Elephant by Boa. I really like that song a lot. I kind of discovered it because I was listening to their very common other song off the same album called Duvet. A lot of you probably know that one. A lot of people probably know that. It's like, what's a good chunk? It's like the chorus. And you don't seem to understand. A shame you seemed an honest man. Blah, blah, blah. Yeah. So, I really like this song. It's very, like, flowy and echoey. And there's so much going on. But yet it all combines together really nicely. I mean, isn't that just music? But, yeah. I really like the song. And, off the album Twilight. I just love her voice so much. She has such an amazing voice, in my opinion. Just like the high notes that she can like reach are just so freaking impeccable and talented. So yeah. But before that was Pajamas by Babasonicos. I really like this song. It reminds me of summer. I think I kind of just wanted to play like songs that are like kind of upbeat and like faster today because the sun was out, and the sun has been out today and yesterday, and it has not been out for like weeks, and it's been such a gray September. So it's like I love when it's the sun is out in the fall. Like it's just such a, it's so nice. I was sitting out with my friend on the middle quad, which is just like this plot of grass today, and it was so nice, and we were just sitting and talking, and it was very peaceful. Before that, you heard Hit by the Sugar Cubes. Bjork. Love, gotta love her. Gotta love Bjork. I wanna put that on a t-shirt. Yeah, no, this song's cool. It's like, if I'm remembering correctly, it's kinda like, it reminds me of, like, The Incredibles for some reason. Like, the beginning, the intro is like, da-da-da. Maybe I'm making that up. I don't know. But it's, like, kind of an interesting song that, I mean, anything Bjork does or was a part of is interesting, honestly. So, if you don't know, guys, let me educate you. Or let me mansplain. I'm just kidding. But, yeah, Bjork was the lead singer of the Sugar Cubes. And she made, like, the super, I'm playing the song by the Sugar Cubes that is, like, their most common birthday. I think. I don't know. But I like it, so, yeah. But anyways, I'm gonna play some more for you guys. I have a lot more. Next up, Heaven is a Truck by Pavement. After that is I Follow You. Oh my gosh. And after that is The Queen is Dead by The Smiths. Enjoy!
1: Heaven is a truck

0: 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Guys, I have a guest. Do you want to say hi?
1: Hi, I'm Lexi. I'm training right now.
0: Yes, yes. We have a new member of WMXM. So exciting. I'm training them right now. So yeah, we're just kind of going through it. But what you guys just heard was "The Queen Is Dead" by The Smiths. Before that was "I Follow You" by Melody's Echo Chamber, which I recently just discovered and I really like it. I was like typing in a different song and then I was like, oh, this looks cool. Like, I saw the album cover and I was like, wait, what is this? And then I listened to it and I discovered a new song. So yay. And then before that was "Heaven Is a Truck" by Pavement, off of the album Crooked Rain, which I really like. It's very like that. Sorry, I'm like yapping. This is what I do on my show.
1: It's okay.
0: I just yap about music essentially. Yeah, heads up, guys. But yeah, so "Heaven Is a Truck." This album is very reminiscent to me because it reminds me of like, when I was at like 14 or 15 and I would listen to this on the bus ride to school. It's like, and me and my friend at the time, like we were really tight and we'd listen to this and like, yeah, it was pretty cool. So it's very reminiscent of like my tween age, youthness. But yeah, those are the songs that you guys just heard. My goodness. Voice crack. Up next we have "Gigantic" by the Pixies. After that is "Someone Great" by LCD Sound System, and after that is "Dance" by ESG. Thank you guys so much for tuning in. I hope you enjoy.

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1: Mm-hmm. You had that. You got that.
0: I ate that.
1: Dude, you literally, like, when I first did that, I was so scared. I'm like, hey guys, welcome back to WMXM. And I just got off. But you had that.
0: It's just me practicing being a DJ in my room.
1: Literally. So what you guys just heard was Dance by ESG. I really like ESG. They have, like, a very good, I don't know, just kind of, like, upbeats, kind of, like, dance. I don't know, but it's also, like, kind of alternative rocky, I feel like, at the same time, if you listen to their other stuff. Really cool. I like ESG stuff. Before that was Someone Great by LCD Sound System. I've been on my LCD Sound System grind as of late. They're just a good band. They have, like, such a variation of things. I don't know. Have you heard of LCD Sound System?
0: I feel like I have heard of them. Yeah. I probably have a couple of their songs in my playlist. Yeah, I gotta probably look through it.
1: Bro, there's, like, what's, like, their most common one? It's like, bro, why am I forgetting, bro, guys,
0: no, you're so hold mean. On, you're wait, so mean.
1: Wait, just like fill the silence. I don't know. Tell us about yourself. What made you want to do WMXM?
0: Well, I love music and I'm one of those people who just wants to put people onto different kinds of music. Like,
1: literally,
0: come on, like, let's share it.
1: Yes, exactly. That's what it's all about. Okay, wait. I found the song. It's Dance Yourself Clean. If you heard it, you probably would know. It's like, I don't know. I'm not going to try to imitate the song.
0: Don't.
1: I do enough of that on this. Because I was talking earlier how I try to describe music. Because that's, like, half of what I do on this radio. And I just, like, I never have the words. I can never articulate. So I just am like, the guitar sound went like, and I just, like, make weird noises. But, you know, that's okay. Sometimes you just gotta do what you gotta do.
0: Exactly.
1: But yeah, before that was Gigantic by the Pixies, off of their album Surfer Rosa. Another song that I would listen to a lot, like, freshman, sophomore year of high school. I love this song so much. It's like, just reminds me of summer and just, like, going swimming and, like, being in the sun. And yeah, it's a good one. Yeah. What should we yap about? What's been a music that you've been listening to recently?
0: Okay, so a lot of, like, hardcore. I don't know if you've heard Juice Klein.
1: Yes. Wait. Maybe not. Wait.
0: Hold on. Let me pull up his Spotify. Let me pull up his music.
1: Okay.
0: I'm like, wait.
1: I thought I had it, but then I don't think I was like, wait, maybe I don't have it. Hardcore is cool. Joost Klein?
0: Yes,
1: bro.
0: Oh my god.
1: Yes. Oh my god.
0: So he has so many bangers.
1: Yes,
0: I barely
1: dude.
0: Started getting into him, but I was like, oh my god.
1: Joost Klein. He's so funny. My friend literally, like, has a painting of him. I'll introduce you to her. She's really into him and, like, Euro pop music and stuff like that. What is his, like, genre?
0: I feel like he calls it more hardcore, or at least that's, like, what it kind of falls into.
1: Like hardcore, like rock, or like hardcore, like, just intense. I don't know.
0: Like, honestly, just music. Like, the way, I don't know how to describe it. It's, like, very upbeat and stuff. Think
1: like fast paced.
0: Yeah,
1: kind of.
0: Fast paced. Think like kind of like I don't know if you've ever been to, like, a rave or stuff. Yeah. Like, the type of music that they would play there.
1: Yeah, for
0: like,
1: sure.
0: Yeah.
1: Like, kind of electric, like, dance music.
0: Yeah.
1: EDM kind of, maybe, I don't know.
0: Kind of like along those lines almost.
1: And
0: yeah.
1: You know what? Maybe he's genreless and he doesn't. You know, but
0: okay.
1: Doesn't have a label. And that's awesome.
0: He doesn't
1: awesome.
0: Need to have a label. It's fine. Joost
1: Klein is, he's funny as hell.
0: He
1: heck.
0: Is funny. As heck.
1: Oops.
0: As heck.
1: Oops. You
0: nope.
1: guys didn't hear that.
0: Nope.
1: You guys
0: that?
1: Didn't. Wait, who said that?
0: Oh my god, there
1: Bro.
0: Must have been a ghost in here.
1: No, literally.
0: That's so weird.
1: Wait, what the heck? Guys.
0: I think it's haunted.
1: Yeah. Wait, okay, we should play some Joost Klein
0: we
1: on
0: should.
1: Here. What time is it? 4:30? Oh. I have a lot of songs still. It's because I literally have. Oh my gosh, I've been yapping, guys. I yap too much. Like, this cannot be. This is my fate, I guess. I fear.
0: You're a yapaholic, and there's nothing
1: wrong
0: with that.
1: Yeah, because sometimes I just have a lot of thoughts, and I feel like sometimes I can't always express that to people. Bro, I sound so, like,
0: philosophical.
1: Yeah, literally. Yeah, anyways. Yeah. But I want to play more of my stuff, so I'm gonna let you guys listen. But yeah, we'll be back. Up next is Hong Kong Garden by Susie and the Banshees. After that is Into the Groovy by Sonic Youth. And after that is Victrola by Veruca Salt. Thank you for tuning in.

Hello, hello, welcome back. What you just heard was Victrola by Veruca Salt. Before that was Into the Groovy by Sonic Youth. Recently found that song out when I was listening to the Whitey album. And I was like, this song sounds familiar. And then I figured out that it's a cover of Into the Groove by Madonna. And you can kind of hear they like included some like samples of her voice in the song, which I think is really cool. But the whole album is like very, very, very experimental. Oh my god. Which I like, but I feel like a lot of Sonic Youth stuff is just a lot of sound and a lot of instruments, which I like. So cool stuff. Before that was Hong Kong Garden by Susie and the Banshees. Love them. I'm gonna definitely play more of them, Susie and the Banshees, for sure, when it comes closer to Halloween, because they have a whole album that's literally just called Halloween, and like it's just such good songs that are very like mysterious, dark Halloween songs. So definitely be doing a show where it's like Halloween themed. But yeah. I forgot to do an ad, so I'm gonna do an ad, but yeah, thanks for listening, guys, thanks for tuning in. Up next, Clean Sheets by Descendants. After that is Denial by Mannequin, can't say the second word, for reasons unknown, just can't, I guess. And then after that, after that, let's play, what should we play? Speed Heart by Bikini Kill. Anyways, thanks for listening.

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1: Hey, yes. Actually, you can't make a request or comment anymore because we're done with the show, but that is okay. What you just heard was Gut Feeling by Devo, Speedheart by Bikini Kill, and Denial by Mannequin Pussy, and before that was Clean Sheets by Descendants. I did four songs instead of three. Wow, I'm really changing it up. But that was my show. I'm Clay.
0: And I'm Lexi.
1: And yes, I'm on every Tuesday from 3 to 5. Promote yourself.
0: I gotta double check. I'm pretty sure I'm on like Tuesdays or Thursdays, like 12 to 1 a.m. So yeah, guys, don't be shy. Tune in.
1: Yep. Tune in. Thank you so much for tuning in, for listening. I hope you enjoyed that kind of mixture of songs that I played today. I definitely had a lot of fun. I hope you had fun, Lexi.
0: Had a lot of fun. Yes,
1: hope you guys enjoyed listening. Catch me next week. I don't know what I'm going to be doing or playing, but yeah, if you liked, I don't know. I'm trying to promote
0: just tune
1: myself.
0: In. Yeah. Tune in.
1: Period. Yes. All right, guys, have a great rest of your Tuesday.

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1: 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I don't really have a plan for today's show as I literally woke up 10 minutes ago from a nap. Yeah. And but I do have a name for my show officially. Thanking Jim, my practical co-host.
2: You're welcome.
1: Yeah. The official show name is now Quindoctrination.
2: Yeah.
1: Where I will quindoctrination you into my music.
2: Quindoctrinate.
1: Yes, that word. And so, yeah. Since I don't have a plan for today, we're kind of just going to let it rip and hope for the best, I guess.
2: Let's do it.
1: You know?
2: We all love random stuff.
1: Normally, I wouldn't do this. I had a plan for today, but I didn't wake up to make the playlist. So, this might turn into a theme if you give me enough time, but we're going to play a decently long song so that I can think.
2: Great. That's exactly what I'm here for. Is to give you 20 minute songs to play.
1: Well, thankfully, this song isn't 20 minutes.
2: But right.
1: But it is a good song. So
2: it's a popular long song. Isn't Hotel California pretty long? Oh, Bohemian Rhapsody.
1: I was talking about Let It Happen by Tame Impala.
2: How long is that?
1: 7 minutes and 46 seconds.
2: That is pretty long.
1: Yeah. But it's a good song. So
2: I need to listen to Tame Impala because I don't know any. And people.
1: Tame
2: Impala's
1: crazy
2: really, about
1: you know
2: Tame Impala.
1: Guy?
2: Oh my god! If one more person says that, I'm gonna kill someone. Careful.
1: Oh, sorry. I'm we're turn
2: peeking
1: down
2: the
1: mic.
2: Of, yeah, there is the little like what is it? That bar of goodness that
1: yeah, the bar of goodness
2: that tells you like this
1: See,
2: is where
1: this
2: the lever
1: is what
2: should
1: I'm
2: be.
1: Concerned about. We need to call.
2: We'll call Eliana. All right, let's do it.
1: All right. I hope you enjoy "Let It Happen" by Tame Impala.

0: Welcome back, listeners. That was Let It Happen by Tame Impala. Oh my gosh, I'm so tired. Oh my goodness. Sorry.
1: It's all right.
0: I am knocked out.
1: You were knocked out.
0: Taken out.
1: Yeah.
0: They got me. They got me.
1: They got me.
0: They got me.
1: Yeah, but they got him.
0: Yeah, what does that mean?
1: Well, I liked him too.
0: Well, to be fair, Saturday I got home at like 3 a.m. Well, I got out of the haunt at like 11:45.
1: Oh, I guess, yeah, you were.
0: Yeah. I haunted. I was in a straitjacket this weekend.
1: This past week, looking at your location, it's been like Zion and Lake Zurich and Vernon Hills. And I'm like, what are you doing?
0: I drove all the way to Wisconsin to see.
1: Yes, you were in Wisconsin.
0: A haunted house. Yeah, it was bad.
1: Where was it? Where in Wisconsin was it again?
0: I don't know. It was betwixt two cornfields. I don't know.
1: Yeah, right.
0: I don't know.
1: All of the Midwest.
0: Yeah, all of the Midwest. It was pretty bad. Like, one of the actors said boo.
1: Boo?
0: I'm like, boo?
1: Boo?
0: This isn't a child's game.
1: Save that for your partner.
0: Like, shame on you. But that was pretty, like, I wasn't even scared. And I'm scared of everything. I'm scared of my own reflection sometimes.
1: Yeah.
0: Especially
1: given all the stuff you, like, paint on your face and
0: yeah. It was just boring. I'm like, how are you not scary?
1: When you're
0: like
1: overqualified for the job.
0: I don't think I'm overqualified. Am I overqualified?
1: For that haunted house.
0: Well, for that haunted house, it'd be easy to be the scariest person in there. Boo? Peekaboo? One of them started telling me that they wanted to lick me while I was covered in whipped cream. I'm like, that's not scary. That's just sexual harassment, which is scary, but not when you're a haunted house character that looks like a 12-year-old boy.
1: It's not like jump scare scary. It's
0: yeah,
1: more
0: I'm
1: like,
0: not like,
1: it's restraining order scary.
0: I'm not like, oh my gosh, I'm scared. I'm like, ew.
1: Trauma scary.
0: Gross. He looked 12. I'm like, dude.
1: He looked 12.
0: And he was like, one of the haunt actors, though, was a drag queen, and that was really cool.
1: Oh, that's sick.
0: Yeah.
1: I need to come up before our next commentary. I need to come up with a scary Halloween based stupid drag queen name because they all have fantastic names. I used to have a section
0: Jackie Lantern.
1: That's a solid one. Yeah. Jackie Lantern's a great one.
0: Yeah.
1: You win. I can't beat that. I used to have a section in my notes app dedicated to stupid drag queen names that I just either discovered or came up with. And then my phone
0: died.
1: Well,
0: like, your phones, fully. You treat your phones poorly.
1: I do. I don't treat it as well as I should.
0: My iPhone 14 and I are like staying far away from you and your iPhone 14.
1: I don't know what I try truly, and it's come to a point now where there's cracks in the back of my phone that expose the insides, and I went to, it just falls out of my pocket. It drops on the floor. I'm a clumsy person. And I once went, I called the cell phone repair shop and they're like, it's going to cost you like half as much as it costs to buy a new one of these phones, which is like 5 years old at this point, I'm sure. But they said that it might also cause glitches of some kind. And I was like, that's not worth it. So I as you can see, I very carefully cut duct tape. And it looks seamless.
0: No, it doesn't.
1: Yes, it does.
0: The reason I had to get rid of my iPhone 13 was because of the repairman. Do you remember that? During the summer when I got my phone battery fixed and then they got water underneath the glass of my camera.
1: Oh, yes.
0: So I had to get an iPhone 14 in the middle of work. Well, I have an iPhone 14
1: That's
0: now.
1: Awful.
0: Thank goodness. All right. Well, let's continue.
1: What do we have?
0: I had a song written down. Where was that? Oh, well, we'll just play another song until I can find it.
1: Let's do something random.
0: No. This was recommended to me by my Aunt Lane. I haven't heard it before, so let's hope it's good.
1: What is it?
0: It's Shelter Song by Templates. Or Temples. Yeah, Temples.
1: Shelter Song by Temples. That doesn't sound familiar to me either.
0: Well, we'll try it.
1: Let's discover.
0: All right.
1: That's the point.
0: I hope you enjoy Shelter Song by Temples.
1: Great.

0: You.
1: Don't smack your lips right. Ew. Stop. I'm already too tired for this.
0: Reverse psychology. The thing that you did.
1: You're like a 5-year old. I'm in a room with a 5-year old.
0: Sometimes.
1: You know what that makes you?
0: And I'll be damned if I'm going to.
1: Stop.
0: It's fine.
1: It.
0: It's okay.
1: Okay. I'm thinking about how I want to say this name because I don't want to say this. I'm trying to remember how he said it. Well, the song was recommended by one of our listeners.
0: Great.
1: I think I know how I'm going to say it. I've never heard it before.
0: Is this something that I'm going to know?
1: I don't know.
0: Ooh.
1: Mateo recommended it, so it's a 50-50
0: this
1: chance.
0: This is in reference to both the song and the way that you're going to say it.
1: Yeah, I'm going to spell it because I don't want to say what I think it says.
0: Just let me look at it. What's it say? Which one?
1: This one.
0: Oh, the Dotties.
1: Dotties.
0: But D-O-D,
1: because
0: Dotties.
1: Duties.
0: The duties.
1: I'm a child.
0: It's that one. It's that one news report of the police officer, and it's she passed away. D-D mega doo-doo.
1: Oh. Oh my gosh, that's one of the best
0: it's
1: moments.
0: One of the greatest TV. If you've never seen it, look up television bloopers. DD mega doo doo.
1: If you ever feel like your life isn't worth anything and you are depressed and down, watch a bunch of people mess up television.
0: We'll do it live.
1: Because some of them are so funny. It's really
0: the
1: funny.
0: The best one, I think perhaps the best one is...
1: Watch what you say, because some of them are really inappropriate.
0: I know. Well, the one that always comes to mind, maybe not the best one, but it's Everybody in McKinley is Dead.
1: Oh, yeah.
0: The typo where it's like 11,000
1: yeah,
0: degrees
1: in
0: the
1: Texas,
0: county.
1: And I'm
0: in
1: like,
0: some county. Everyone in McKinley is dead.
1: Yeah, they've all been burned to death.
0: But there's one that's not even a blooper.
1: Oh, my gosh.
0: I'm sorry.
1: This isn't a talk show.
0: You got me talking.
1: Well...
0: Have you seen that?
1: You know there's songs. Like, you can talk to me when the microphone isn't on.
0: That's true. Well...
1: Okay, so to spare you from Jim speaking...
2: Science!
1: This is Science by... Say it.
0: The Dotties.
1: And this was recommended by Mateo. Thank you, Mateo, for recommending that.
0: Thank you, Mateo.
1: And so I hope you enjoy.

0: Welcome back, listeners.
1: I changed into my rich guy golf laugh.
0: Yeah, that was Science by the Dotties.
1: The Dotties, you got it.
0: What did you say about that song? You said Will Wood.
1: It was kind of Will Wood-esque, and I'm not surprised given the individual.
0: Given who recommended it, that is not surprising. Yeah. Well,
1: We got a suggestion.
0: We did get a suggestion.
1: We got a suggestion.
0: I'm going to play that one. Hold on. Do I have it? Is it loading?
1: Jarvis, load the music.
0: Okay. but this was just recommended to us, so I'm going to play it. The album cover looks interesting. It's like an artsy.
1: It is interesting.
0: We'll look at it better.
1: I mean, it's tiny because it's.
0: It's tiny, yeah. But yeah,
1: once we zoom it in, yeah.
0: But this is These Days by Greg Allman.
1: This is the same guy who called in last week, by the way. I don't know if you noticed that.
0: I know.
1: Okay, just checking.
0: And I liked the music last time.
1: Didn't he recommend that like 1960s? Yeah.
0: It was pretty good. It's been my favorite, and I've been listening to it yet. I can't remember.
1: It was like the Turtles or something was the name of the band.
0: I don't know.
1: I don't think so. I can't remember.
0: Well, you should stop talking then. If you don't remember, I'm kidding. No.
1: That's so.
0: My family that's listening right now said that you interrupt me too much, and they're right. I'm noticing.
1: Oh wow. Cool. My bad.
0: Well, this is
1: anyway.
0: This is These Days by Greg Allman. I might come back. I don't know if Jim will be back when this song is over. Hope you enjoy.

0: Welcome back, listeners. Jim is sadly passed. I'm kidding now. He did have to go get water, though, because he's in trouble. I made him run laps around the building. So I really like that song. I've actually heard that song with a female vocalist. I think it was a cover, and it was really good. But I haven't heard, like, the original, and I liked it. So it is now saved in my favorites. Thank you again. It seems like you're winning me over with these good recommendations, because the last one week is also in my playlist. So, this next song is a song that I heard like one night when I was like really tired, and I think I was just like driving home. I think I was listening to just full albums, and although I've heard this song before, I don't think I really gave it like an intent listen until recently. But this is off of Radiohead's Kid A album, which is arguably one of their greatest albums. But this is In Limbo by Radiohead from the Kid A album. So I hope you enjoy. Jim, you
1: wanna still alive in here.
0: Jim is still here. He just got back after running me my errands. So thank you.
2: After doing my bidding.
0: Well, to be fair, you deserved it for that.
2: Yeah, I
0: didn't kill you, so you.
2: You didn't kill me. You just made me work.
0: Yes, as I normally do.
2: Yeah,
0: and then
2: you're
0: taking me out for food after this.
2: Aren't I just such a great friend?
0: Yeah,
2: to
0: I are because I don't have. I don't want
2: to
0: try.
2: Because I'm so goddamn lazy.
0: I am. To be fair, I just took like a 2-hour nap on accident. So, this is In Limbo. In Limbo. Guys, it's In Rainbows.
2: That's my favorite Radiohead song, In Rainbow.
0: This is In Limbo by Radiohead off of the album Kid A. I hope you enjoy.

0: Welcome back, listeners. I faded out that last part because it's really hard to listen to on the radio. But that was In Limbo by Radiohead. This next song, this is a song about love. Aww.
1: Oh my god. No one's ever done that before.
0: I'm actually going to throw so many shoes at you. You're driving later? You haven't seen have you seen the Resident Evil movie yet?
1: I have not. It just came out.
0: Dude, I just saw
1: it.
0: It's the first.
1: You can't be like, you haven't seen that movie that came out last week?
0: It's a really good movie. It's the first horror movie I watched in theaters. And it was.
1: It was the first horror movie you watched in theaters?
0: Ever.
1: You don't count.
0: Because I'm a. The Backrooms is baby level horror.
1: I was going to say Scream 7.
0: Scream 7? Scream 7 was more of a comedy skit written by Seth Rogen, who's probably high. It was one of the worst movies I've ever seen.
1: Wow.
0: Scream 7 is a disgrace to the franchise.
1: Honor.
0: Ever since the.
1: Why did you go into politician speak?
0: No. The fourth movie was the last good Scream movie, and then all of the other ones suck. And the seventh one is by far the worst movie I have ever seen. I would rather watch, I don't know, paint dry on a wall for hours than watch that movie again. It's such a bad movie.
1: Okay.
0: The only good part of that movie is Matthew Lillard. And I'll die.
1: That is true. That is true. Matthew Lillard is a treat.
0: He is a treat. Mateo says I look like him, but I don't see that.
1: It's okay. People said I looked like Matthew Lillard when I had short hair, too.
0: Okay, well, mine could be a little more true because I actually have the dimples to make up for it.
1: True, but I also have the facial hair to make up for it.
0: Okay, don't shame me because I can't grow facial hair.
1: If we Steven Universe fuse, we'll turn into Matthew.
0: We're going to play a PSA. 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
0: All right. Oh.
1: Let's do it.
0: Dr. Phil. All
1: right. Hello, Dr. Phil.
0: But this next song, really, it's like super corny, but every time I like fall in love with like something.
1: Yeah.
0: What? Don't make me sound like that. I fall in love with people all
1: with people.
0: The time.
1: I love people.
0: But like seriously, when I'm in a relationship with someone who like I feel like is, I really like. This song describes the feeling I feel like.
1: Okay.
0: So this is Must Be Love by Leve.
1: Ooh.
0: My favorite jazz artist and Mateo's. So
1: Oh wow.
0: This is Must Be Love
1: oh my God.
0: By Leve.

0: Nothing happened. What did what hurt?
1: When you slammed your head, the headphones on like that.
0: No. I'm fine.
1: Sorry.
0: I've got a thick skull.
1: Trying to not like breathe into the microphone. Oh, yeah. Like when you were.
0: My thick skull cushions me.
1: Every single time my neck is leaning towards my shoulder, I think about you.
0: You are evil for thinking that. For context, listeners, for those of you who don't know, I was born with this condition that I can't remember. Torticollis. It's called torticollis. And it's when the fetus is in the womb in an odd position that causes bits of skin to fuse together. And so I was born and lived for the first couple years of my life with my head fused to the skin on my left shoulder. And I had to take physical therapy for 2 years that I don't remember and wore a helmet that I don't remember for 2 years to get my head unstuck from my shoulder. And my mom would deliberately place yogurt on the right side of my body so that I'd have to stretch to grab it. And I don't remember this, but it's contributed to a possible diagnosis of mild scoliosis. You are evil.
1: I feel really bad for laughing at that.
0: You are so mean.
1: I'm not trying to be mean.
0: And for the I think completely unnoticed for the first decade of my life, I walked with my left shoulder slightly higher than my right shoulder.
1: I feel like you still do.
0: It's entirely possible.
1: It's entirely possible.
0: It's entirely possible.
1: This next song was recommended to me by my best friend. Sorry, Joe.
0: Oh my God.
1: How dare you? The person you've known for 8 years before me is your
0: literally,
1: best friend.
0: Literally.
1: Well, this is a really good song. And Joe is a really... Joe listens to a lot of political music, which I love.
0: System of a Down.
1: Well, not really. Like Chumbawamba.
0: The Punch
1: Machine.
0: Nazis song.
1: Yeah.
0: Is that the one? I think it's just called Nazis.
1: This isn't what's playing. But this song is called Give an Anarchist a Cigarette. And it's by Chumbawamba.
0: And you give a mouse a cookie.
1: Yeah. It'll ask for free rights.
0: It will ask for human
1: it'll
0: rights.
1: It'll ask for equal pay. sorry, that's not.
0: Bring down the human mouse wage gap.
1: Okay, enjoy Give the Anarchist a Cigarette by Chumbawamba. Thank you, Joe.

0: Welcome back, listeners. That was Give the Anarchist a Cigarette, and it'll ask for Evil Pay. I'm kidding.
1: All right.
0: By Chumble. Let me be funny.
2: Let me be clear.
1: No dead air.
0: Hello?
1: We can't have dead air.
0: Wake me up.
3: Hello?
0: Oh, I can't sing that song.
2: Wake me up!
0: Before you go!
2: No, not the one that I was thinking of. I was thinking of, wake me up inside.
0: I can't wake up.
2: Wake me. Ow.
0: I'm already loose.
2: Wait, what?
0: You sound like Whitey.
2: I was just going to say, what's the name of the main character?
0: Eight Crazy Nights.
2: What's the name of the main character Adam Sandler plays?
0: Ooh.
2: I can't remember.
0: Johnny.
2: Is it? Is
0: I think
2: that
0: it's Johnny.
3: Johnny!
0: Oh my goodness. Don't do that. You're going to kill me.
2: I got lightheaded for a sec. You got to learn how to play basketball.
0: You know what that makes me think of when you said you got lightheaded?
2: What?
0: You know that video of that girl who like sucks in a high amount of helium? And then she's like, won't you take me to fucking town? And then she passes out. If you haven't seen that video,
2: she like deflates as she sings Funky Town.
0: When I'm speaking, you are not speaking.
2: Oh my god.
0: When I'm speaking, you are not speaking.
2: Oh my
0: Do you know
2: god.
0: How interruption works?
2: Yes.
0: Okay. Basically, you should watch this video, is
2: it's
0: what I'm
2: great.
0: Saying. Okay, Jim's microphone is off.
2: No!
0: So I really hope you guys enjoy this next song. It has like a really good guitar, like. Power chord thing, and I really like it. So this is My Iron Lung by Radiohead off of the album of the Bends, which is everyone knows is like the weird CPR doll face thing. And so I hope you all enjoy My Iron Lung by Radiohead.

0: Welcome back, listeners. That was My Iron Lung by Radiohead. What'd you think?
1: I mean, I've heard that song quite a few times because okay. You've played them for me, and it's good. I hate to say it, but the like tempo and progression reminds me a lot of Creep, which I know is like, you hate it. You hate Creep.
0: I don't hate Creep. No.
1: You hate
0: No, I don't hate Creep. I also don't hate Pablo Honey. I can't hate on Pablo Honey. I haven't listened to the album yet. I don't think my dad likes it.
1: Okay.
0: But I haven't personally listened to it.
1: Okay.
0: So I cannot say. I cannot confirm nor deny. But this next song actually is a song, or is by a band that my dad likes, so I'm assuming he's going to like this song. I don't know.
1: Okay.
0: This is Box Full of Letters by Wilco.
1: Oh, yes.
0: Which they have a song that's been stuck in my head, and it's like, I cry like a window pane.
1: I think I have the right band. I think the only Wilco song I know is called Jesus, Etc. Is that right?
0: I don't know.
1: It's the album with the two buildings.
0: I don't know.
1: Right. Okay.
0: Yes, I do have You mean the corn cob towers?
1: Yeah. Yeah.
0: You live in Chicago.
1: Yes.
0: Aren't you literally?
1: That's not their official name, but I guess I do like calling them the corn
0: towers.
1: They're
0: the Marina River Towers.
1: The towers.
0: Okay. Well, this is Box Full of Letters by Wilco. I have some album art I want to show you, which is, that freaking song is stuck in my head, but I hope you enjoy Box Full of Letters by Wilco from the album AM.
1: Let's do it.

0: Welcome back, listeners. That was Box Full of Letters by Wilco. And I'm talking really soft. Does my voice sound good?
1: It sounds good. Like you got it.
0: Oh my goodness.
1: Why did I go down an octave? Did you catch that? I was like, we need to
0: it's like an echo.
1: That's my like inclination going back into a radio voice, just like unconscious, an octave lower.
0: Yeah. My voice is just killing me from this weekend.
1: All the screaming.
0: But I scared a man, like, you know, like, okay.
1: On the street.
0: There's usually, like, stereotypes about who's easiest to scare, right?
1: Okay, sure.
0: And that's teenage girls.
1: Okay.
0: Really tall people.
1: Hmm.
0: And black adults. Or black men. I don't know why. If you are scaring someone, it's one of those three people.
1: Okay.
0: But the hardest group to scare considerably is usually white men because they're usually in the haunt industry.
1: Mm.
0: I scared someone in the haunt industry, and ooh, I was very proud of myself. But I am totally covered in bruises because wearing a straitjacket for 6 hours straight, you know, it's not a very comfortable feeling.
1: No. And you showed me the marks that were left on your body after being, like, jumping around and knocking yourself into stuff while wearing a padded straitjacket.
0: Well, no, it's not just the straitjacket that's padded. The whole room is padded.
1: And the room is padded.
0: So it's supposed to look like an insane asylum room, but, like, they have those white padded walls.
1: Sure.
0: And it's like, okay, I'm on the left. I'm explaining this to you.
1: Sorry, no, go ahead.
0: So they walk through a hallway, and on the left is, like, this ledge that I'm in, and it's, mm-hmm, like, three walls. And I basically just throw myself between the walls, and there's a curtain I jump out of. Scare the crap out of people. I did almost get punched, because some guy, like, pushed me, because he was like, stop scaring my girlfriend. I'm like, you paid $45 to
1: be
0: here.
1: You're at a haunted house.
0: You were at a haunted house.
1: Stop scaring me. That was that guy who was just trying to be like, don't worry, babe, I got this.
0: I hate when people do that. I'm like, You realize this isn't real.
1: Don't worry, I got this. You're not going to get hurt.
0: And then some girl, I got up in her face, and she's like, I'm married. I'm like, honey, I don't want you or your husband.
1: I'm going to get you. Yeah. I have a boyfriend.
0: I'm like telling her how I want to cut her brain open and give her a lobotomy. And she's like, I have a husband. Is that what you think flirting is?
1: Is he medically qualified?
0: Okay, that was high five.
1: Thank you.
0: High five. That was good.
1: I make myself laugh so hard sometimes that I run out of breath and it's really embarrassing. I will get lightheaded from my own joke.
0: Shame on you.
1: I know.
0: Okay, well, this next song.
1: It's Mr. Burns.
0: This next song is by a rapper that I don't think gets enough appreciation.
1: Ooh.
0: Do you know MF Doom?
1: Of course I know MF Doom.
0: This is MF. Well, this is Mad Villain, but same person.
1: Sure.
0: It's just different names.
1: Yeah.
0: This is Great Day by Mad Villain, and if you don't listen to old-timey rap, get on that. Because honestly, not old-timey.
1: Old-timey.
0: I shouldn't
1: rap.
0: Say old-timey.
1: Old-timey,
0: like,
1: rap.
0: Like, older rap. Rap pre, I want to say, like, 2017 is pretty freaking good.
1: Yeah, just any rap that's older than a decade.
0: Yeah. So I would recommend that you should listen to more rap, any of you. I would specifically say MF Doom, his Food album, full of cuss words, so I can't play it. But it is really good, so I would recommend. But this is Great Day by Mad Villain off of the Mad Villainy album.
1: Yeah, let's do it.

0: train away. Hey, you, got a light? Nah, a Bud Light. Early in the morning, face crud from like a mud fight. Looky here, it's just the way the cookie tear. Prepare to get hurt and mangled like Kurt Angle, rookie year. The rocket scientist with the pocket wine list. Some even say he might need some psychiatrist. Doom, are you pondering what I'm pondering? Yes, but why would the darn thing be wandering? She's like a foundling, barely worth fondling. My posse's on Broadway like Mama, I Want to Sing. Mad plays the bass like the race card. Villain on the case to break shards and leave a face scarred. Groovy dude, not to prove to be rude, but this stuff is like what you might put on movie food. What is jalapenos? Get it like a whooping when you holler at your seniors. Dollar, he can overhear the hashish fiend. He just came from over there, the grass is greener. Last wish, I wish I had two more wishes. And I wish they fixed the door to the Matrix's mad glitches. Spit so many verses, sometime my jaw twitches. One thing this party can use is more booze. Put yourself in your own shoes and stay away from all the pairs of busted Timbs he don't use. He only keep them to decorate. If you wanna peep him, select a date and bring a deep check like checkmate. I kid you not, on the dotted line sign. Ever since a minor, kids consider him some kind of Einstein on a diamond mine grind. She was dumb fine, but not quite the type that you might wanna wine and dine. Couldn't find a pen, had to think of a new trick. This one he wrote in cold blood with a toothpick. On second thought, it's too thick. His assistant said, "Doom, you sick." He said, "True through acoustics." Psycho, his flow is drowned in Lowry's seasoning. With micro power, he's sounding right reasoning. It's easy as pie, 3.14. One more, one false move, and they done four.
1: Hello, welcome back, listeners. I hope you liked that.
2: Good evening.
1: Oh. 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You screwed me up. 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
2: Yeah.
1: Song given or show name given to me by Jim. Thank you, Jim. I am just Quinn. I'm not gonna come up with some stupid
3: James the Brains
2: DJ name. Yeah.
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2: This is DJ Cusey.
1: Welcome to the music punk. Take a look around.
2: I'm DJ Cusey here with James the Brains.
1: What?
2: We're going to play some Stevie Wonder.
1: I feel like I should play Limp Bizkit now.
2: Ladies and gentlemen.
1: Hands up and hands down. Okay.
2: We just one of those days.
1: Well, you don't want to wake up.
2: Everybody sucks.
1: Okay, we need to stop.
2: We don't even need the downloaded music. We can just do the show.
1: Yeah, we should sing this song.
2: Here, we should start a band.
1: Do you know Bobby Caldwell? What You Won't Do for Love?
2: It sounds familiar.
1: I came back to let you know.
2: I knew that would happen. I'd be like, I think
1: I came back. Got a thing for you, and I can't let it go. Okay, now we're going to listen to that song, because my vocals cannot.
2: I will say, I've always wanted to, like, and I never have a good enough idea of an excuse for this, because I love it when radio shows are like, you know, they're like, call in with your stories about breakups. Caller one, you're on the air. You know, like, something like that. I've always wanted to do something like that, where I'm like,
1: call me with your social security number.
2: right, and the three numbers on the back of your credit card.
1: Actually, can you just read me your whole credit card number?
2: Just to have something like on like a more typical non-freeform alternative radio station where they're like, you know, like, have you ever seen those videos of the second date update?
1: Oh, I love those.
2: I think they're faked, but they're fantastic.
1: I don't care if they're fake.
2: They're
1: My
2: really entertaining.
1: My stepmom and I, one night, I think we were getting ice cream. Yeah, we were getting ice cream.
2: Okay.
1: And she was like, have you guys heard this podcast? And she played the second date
2: this
1: update.
2: This podcast.
1: And I was like sitting in the back seat. I was having the time of my life.
2: It's so funny.
1: And then we had really good ice cream.
2: I love listening to them, but every time I would find them, like, or they would find me because algorithm, and it would always be a TikTok live. And it would be half gameplay, half AI avatar.
1: When I saw the guy's every face single for the time. First time, that caught me off guard.
2: And I love that. Like every single time I see one of those posts, someone like one of the top comments, what's going on with Giggle? The guy who's always laughing in the background, he's like,
1: he laughs like,
2: He laughs all the
1: we're
2: time.
1: We're gonna. There's gonna be a song that I'm gonna play. I'm gonna tell you who he laughs at. This is "What You Won't Do for Love" by Bobby Caldwell. I cannot sing it as well as he can, so I really do hope you enjoy.
2: No, no.
1: Not my vocals.

0: Welcome back, listeners. That was What You Won't Do for Love by Bobby Caldwell.
1: I know that
0: Caldwell.
1: Song.
0: Caldwell.
1: Scott Caldwell.
0: I'm going to love
1: you. Famous Five Nights at Freddy's game creator Scott Caldwell.
0: No, nobody knows. Nobody's listening to that show, I think, knows who Scott Cawthon is.
1: No, they don't.
0: Joe does. And I think she's the
1: Mateo,
0: only exception.
1: I
0: don't know if Mateo's still on.
1: Ah, shame.
0: Yep. It's okay.
1: What a mean person.
0: He's going to see Primetime, so he's winning. Am
1: I thought you were about to see he's going to see Primus, and I would have killed him for the tickets.
0: Oh my goodness!
1: I'm kidding, but oh my god, that would have been sick.
0: You would drive to Hanover Park just to kill him. That would be ridiculous.
1: Seeing Primus in concert has to be awesome. So cool, so sick. Seinfeld bass.
0: Primus sucks.
1: Seinfeld bass line for 2 hours.
2: About the old Grizz.
0: See, we're just speaking Southern. Now we're talking about Primus. It's like we're on the Southern theme today.
1: Right.
2: My name is Mud.
0: I would say what my dad likes to call the people from home, but I cannot say it on air because.
1: Okay.
0: So when I'm muted, I will tell you exactly what he calls these people.
1: Great. Awesome. What we got next?
0: This next song is actually also a political song.
1: Oh, you played a song off this album, at least, on your last show.
0: Oh, I've played like a million songs off this album. I love this album.
1: That's a very iconic album cover, as far as I'm aware.
0: It's also a very iconic album.
1: Well, yes.
0: It's like the only album
1: by association
0: that a lot of people know. But this is about how women are treated in different countries. Mm. And it's Pearls by Sade.
1: That's
0: from
1: a
0: the
1: good
0: Love Deluxe album.
1: That's a good name for a pro-feminist song.
0: You'll understand it, too, in a second.
1: Okay.
0: Yeah.
1: Let's go for it.
0: I hope you enjoy Pearls by Sade off Love Deluxe.

0: Welcome back, listeners.
1: That song was great.
0: You like it?
1: She has very angelic vocals.
0: Would you like
2: some tea?
3: It's good.
0: I hope
1: never
0: my dad
1: introduce
0: understands
1: me to
0: that.
1: Tom Segura.
0: I really hope my dad understands that joke. Dad, come on, brain link.
1: Dad, think Tom
0: it's the
1: Segura.
0: Best, it's the best.
1: Foreign accent syndrome.
0: Yeah. I defy you to watch interviews with these people.
1: She's white. It's okay.
0: Don't say that on air.
1: I know.
0: Don't. Why are you always so controversial during my show, but during your show, you're like a good boy. Like, this is not okay. You'll come up on my show and be like, 9/11 wasn't real. And then you go on your show and be like,
1: so this song is about...
0: This is, I'm going to get canceled because of you.
1: I will
0: and
1: say.
0: And when that happens, your head will be on a spit.
1: Fair enough.
0: I'm going to spit on you.
1: I was only, to be fair, I don't know if I'd had the confidence to say that if you hadn't earlier very blatantly noted the stereotypical kinds of people that you can scare.
0: Well, I feel like that's not a controversial thing to say because that's just like people who are scared of the haunted house.
1: Fair.
0: It's about people who had a haunted house.
1: And I'm just quoting a comedian. And no. And
0: okay, Brian Griffin.
1: All right. What do we have next? What's next? Jarvis, shuffle playlist.
0: You know, this is a feel good song. This makes me feel good.
1: Good.
0: I feel good. That's not the song, but this is "Everybody Wants to Rule the World" by
1: Ooh.
0: Tears for Fears.
1: Oh, that's such a good song.
0: Literally,
1: it's
0: one of
1: so
0: like the
1: good.
0: Best song. I think everyone
1: it's
0: can agree that this is
1: the 80s
0: best
1: song
0: made.
1: Ever.
0: The 80s
1: song ever.
0: Well, we weren't alive during that, so I don't know if we're allowed to say that.
1: That's fair. I listened to this whole album last week, and this is still the best one by far. It's the militaristic drumming. I've heard that the singer's singing is almost like a yawn, and like now I can't unhear it. It's fantastic, and
0: it makes me think
1: great.
0: Of like Converse. I don't know why that like
1: I okay
0: like I don't know There's like a plethora of images that this song makes me think of. But this is "Everybody Wants to Rule the World" by Tears for Fears.
1: Let's do it.

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1: Welcome.
0: Welcome to Jurassic Park.
2: Welcome to the underground.
0: I'm going to hold my tongue.
1: How was the fall?
0: Yep, that's the words.
1: my God.
0: This next song.
1: Yes.
0: Is a lot calmer. It's a lot chiller. But it's really good because it's sung by one of the greatest voices of all time.
1: Strong claim. Who is it?
0: Ella Fitzgerald.
1: Fair enough.
0: Yeah.
1: I need to listen to more.
0: This is off of the Dream a Little Dream of Me album. This is I'm Glad There Is You. This is actually some of the best love songs ever. And these, at least one of these will be played at my wedding. But this is
1: Fair.
0: This is I'm Glad There Is You by Ella Fitzgerald.

0: Welcome back, listeners. That was I'm Glad There's You by Ella Fitzgerald.
1: Sweet.
0: Slow blink.
1: Frog blink.
0: Yeah. Oh, we gotta play PSA.
1: What's your PSA?
0: Let me pick something. Hopefully
1: that's not super depressing.
0: Yep. We should make the music. Oh, here. Sure.
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1: Hey, so
0: I meant to click the student dropout one.
1: Hey, so as a fat guy, that was really rude.
0: I didn't mean to. I didn't mean to. I really. Oh, that's not the one
1: you
0: I
1: meant
0: to click.
1: I love the fact that it's like one of the longer PSAs that you can click on.
0: I picked a minute one.
1: That's so awesome.
0: No,
1: that's
0: it's
1: so
0: not.
1: Sick. Wouldn't
0: no,
1: you like
0: not.
1: To lose that extra 10 pounds?
0: Stop. I feel horrible. Oh.
1: Anyway, this next song's called Put Down the Fork.
0: You stupid fat idiot.
1: You the gazerp-azerp field, you fat white.
0: White
1: guilt.
0: Male guilt.
1: Guilt.
0: This is Rick and Morty reference, I want to clarify.
10: Morty, we gotta watch gazerp-azerp
0: field. Because gazerp-azerp field is just
1: We gotta watch gazerp-azerp field.
0: Oh, I'm a card, Morty! They turn me into a card.
10: Morty, I implanted a chip in your body that's going to turn you into a car. You got to turn into a car
0: okay,
10: now. Oh, God, Rick. Never mind. There's a taxi right here.
0: Rick, stop it with Rick and Morty. Stop it. That's enough Rick and Morty.
1: That's enough Rick and
0: You're
1: Morty.
0: You're too white to be talking about Rick and Morty that much.
1: What?
0: You're a white, cis, straight male.
1: White.
0: Next thing you're going to do is have a podcast.
1: Oh, my God.
0: You're going to turn.
1: How meta.
0: You're going to turn.
1: I'm going to turn.
0: You're going to turn. They're going to bite you. They're going to get you.
1: You know, when they start a podcast, they kill you.
0: No, they
1: especially
0: kill you, they actually kill your wife.
1: Especially if you're a white man.
0: They kill your wife.
1: They kill your wife.
0: Yeah.
1: I need to start spouting Tim Dillon.
0: No, you shouldn't. Not on this air.
1: Not on this show. Not on this
0: on
1: show.
0: On your show, be my guest.
1: Feel free.
0: On this show, you are not saying anything said by that man. This is Waiting in Vain by Bob Marley and the Wailers.
1: Oh, nice.
0: Recommended by my aunt, so I do hope you enjoy.
1: Let's do it.

0: Welcome back, listeners. I didn't mean to do that. You know the song?
1: That sounds familiar.
0: Do you know what I'm talking about? I'm falling asleep. I just woke up from a nap. It's embarrassing.
1: It's okay. We'll walk and we'll get that energy from all the walking.
0: And then I'm going to fall asleep in your car.
1: In my car, yeah. You're going to be knocked out lying down in the back. Just
0: kidding. It's really hard to fall asleep in your car because you play your music ridiculously loud.
1: Or I just have really bad hearing. That's entirely
0: possible.
1: Argue that's might as well
0: true.
1: Get an ear test since I got an eye test.
0: Oh, yeah.
1: This
0: Jim
1: week.
0: Is now a four eyes.
1: Jim now has developed two
0: do you know
1: more
0: what,
1: eyes.
0: Do you know what like you what your prescription is?
1: Yeah, but I don't think they. Well, I mean,
0: what are the numbers? Do you
1: I don't.
0: Numbers?
1: I don't know the numbers. Like they told me what it was, and I don't remember.
0: Because you
1: it
0: said
1: is.
0: Astigmatism.
1: I did say astigmatism, but
0: nothing
1: that's,
0: else.
1: No, it's I have nearsight. They're gonna give me prescription glasses.
0: I know, but like, some people have astigmatism and don't use prescription, like me.
1: Yeah, but it's not the glasses aren't for the astigmatism.
0: They're
1: like,
0: for the nearsightedness.
1: They're for the nearsightedness.
0: And you don't remember what numbers.
1: I d- they
0: How
1: said
0: blurry was the letters?
1: It was pretty blurry. I think my
0: really.
1: I no. It was only like the bottom two of the chart that were
0: you
1: like
0: squinting. You're not supposed to.
1: I was not squinting. No. Okay. They specifically told me not to. But now I know what it's like to get the. Is it glaucoma? The glaucoma test where it's like you're just gonna feel a little puff of air.
0: Oh, I hate that thing.
1: It's weird, but apparently in like the 80s it used to be so much worse. Like it was like a shotgun to your eyes. Apparently it was awful. But it was nothing to
0: I
1: me.
0: Would never go to an eye test.
1: Really?
0: If I got shotgunned in the eye
1: with air.
0: At work we have at the haunt we have these air compressors that shoot out air at people. It scares the crap out of them. But it also scares the crap out of me.
1: You.
0: And I am not supposed to look scared.
1: No.
0: There's this one train horn that goes off every night. And it's in the room right next to me. I jump every single time.
1: They're
0: and I
1: loud.
0: I have to play it off.
1: They're loud.
0: I feel bad for the girl in that room. I'm like, oh honey. Your ears.
1: Yeah,
0: I'm
1: but
0: so sorry.
1: I should be getting my glasses next weekend, and if not, the following one. And they're also going to have, like, what is it, like that blue light thing for on your computer? Because I'm on my computer all the goddamn time, and that's bad for your eyes.
0: Yeah.
1: But yeah, it's going to be that. And also astigmatism, which is really funny, because the night before at, like, midnight, I was driving my brother and his very drunk friends to Subway, and... Because they were like, you want to come with? And this is really funny. My brother did not want to come with. And so he was like, I'll go if Jimmy wants to come with. And he knew I'd say no because I'd already eaten. And I was like, yeah, let's have a fun time. Let's go to Subway. And he went, God damn it. So we went to Subway.
0: You're such a bad younger brother for that. That is so.
1: I didn't know that would happen. I didn't know he was relying on me to say no.
0: My little sister and I coordinate.
1: Oh, see.
0: Like, if we both.
1: Well, he didn't. I didn't know.
0: If we both don't want to do something, we will.
1: Right, exactly. But I didn't know. But we went to Subway, and Alex, one of my brother's friends in the back, he was like, you know, you ever see those, like, those lines on traffic lights and headlights? I was like, yeah. And I was like, that means you have astigmatism. I was like, no, that means we have a dirty windshield.
0: No, that means astigmatism.
1: And that turns out it was totally, because I saw the astigmatism photo they use for, like, Google Images and stuff is, like, severe. And I don't think I have it as severe as the images do, but it's certainly not.
0: I mean, I like
1: as clean as
0: you don't have to have like I have decently good vision. I can read like decently well. The only thing I have trouble with is traffic lights when it's raining.
1: Yes,
0: and music. Reading music is really hard when you have an astigmatism.
1: Right, but now
0: all the lines blur together.
1: But now I'm going to have glasses soon for when I have to look at a board. In across the crass, across the crass room, across the crass room, and now I'm gonna go up to my, tomorrow I'm gonna go up to my 7 p.m. night class teacher and be like, hey, I know you walked across the entire classroom just to tell me to take an eye test, but I did, and I'm gonna get glasses, so thank you, Professor James Lynn.
0: Why'd you have to full name?
1: His All government right. name.
0: Well, this next song is What More Can I Say by The Notations. So I hope you enjoy Sorry that we're ranting, listeners. I don't have much music, so I'm just kind of...
1: It's all right. We're having a good time, and so are the audience. And if they're not, they're lying.
0: Oh. Dark. this is What More Can I Say by the Notations.

0: I'm aware.
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1: 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This next song is going to be the last, even though I have a lot of time. I don't have a lot of songs. I'm sorry for the way that the show went. I feel really sick. And I have been feeling under the weather, sore and sick for the past couple days. So I have just not been getting much done.
2: But you're here for your people.
1: But I am here for my show. And, you know, I really do hope you enjoyed at least some of the music that was played today. And sorry that I'm not at my normal level of excitement and, you know, put togetherness. But this last song is going to close this out. This is a sad one, but, you know, it's still a really good album. It's by an artist that I've already played three times today. This is Nude by Radiohead off of the album In Rainbows. So I do hope you enjoy. And I'll be back after the song to say goodbye.
2: All right.

0: Welcome back, listeners. I hope you enjoyed today's show. I'm sorry I'm not put together as normally I as, but that words, I'm very feel like shit. So I will. Oh shoot! shoot!
1: I feel crappy. I feel like I got shot.
0: But I did. I do hope you enjoyed some of the songs that I played today. And I will catch you next time, hopefully with a good theme idea.
1: We'll see.
0: And a lot more music. I'm going to be listening to a lot more music from now to then. So,
1: all right.
0: I hope you have a great rest of your day, and I hope you enjoyed listening to Quindoctrination with Quinn Breeze and Jim.
1: Woo.
0: So have a good rest of your day. Bye.
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0: Hello and welcome to All That Jazz Radio Hour, coming to you live from the basement of the Moore Student Center here at Lake Forest College with Steve, Preston, and Frankie. I'm Steve.
1: I'm Frankie.
2: And I'm Preston.
0: Preston's back in the peanut gallery.
3: Yes. We do have a big peanut gallery today. Well, does anybody want to introduce themselves today? We have a special guest all the way from Virginia in the
0: station.
3: We
0: flew him out straight out to Waukegan on a private jet, and then a limousine from WMXM went and picked him up and drove him here just 5 minutes before the show started.
3: Yeah, it was a wonderful ride for Jack. What do you want? Come up. Say something, Jack.
4: Hi. Oh, there's a microphone.
0: You got to come up.
4: Hello. Hope everyone's doing well. Probably one of my friends is listening right now, so my voice is terrible. Sorry about that. Enjoy the show.
3: And since Lucy's not here today, Jack, what do you want to be a sports guide today, later today?
0: Oh, yeah.
3: See, because you know a lot about sports and know what everything's going on. So later in the show, we'll talk to you about sports, and you'll give us our weekly sports announcements. Everybody in agreement?
0: Woo!
3: Woo! So with no further ado, after Let's Dance by Benny Goodman, you're going to be hearing Address Unknown by the Ink Spots, and then Don't Be That Way by Benny Goodman.
0: All right.